0: President Trump says that won't end the partnership between the two countries.
1: They have done a fantastic job over the last short period, a very short period of time, but they have a great leader, the new prime minister. He's a great leader. I think he's going to be there for a long period of time.
0: President Trump says major oil partnerships will be announced in the coming days.
2: Fox's Jared Halpern at the White House. The Florida Highway Patrol says a man running from immigration officers in St. Augustine was struck and killed by a semi-trailer. The 28-year-old was in a vehicle with three other people stopped in a gas station parking lot. When federal agents approached, Highway Patrol says the four ran and the 28-year-old ran onto a busy road where he was hit. This is the third death in a week involving encounters with ICE. Earlier today, DHS announced it would suspend most vehicle stops after the fatal shooting of a Colombian man in Maine yesterday. Florida has put to death a 74-year-old man convicted of murder. He was the oldest inmate in the state to be executed. 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

0: President Trump warned in a Truth Social post on Friday that he has left instructions in case he is assassinated by Iran. Specifically, clear my search history.
1: The hilarious. It's funny. It's kind of funnier now since Barack Obama was murdered last night by somebody at his home, which makes that joke funny again. It wasn't funny the first time, but now that Barack Obama's dead and we're planning for his funeral, now it's a funnier joke, don't you think? Clear his grinder? Clear his grinder history. You see this meme going around over the weekend of Barack Obama with all the rainbow stuff, all kinds of rainbow stuff behind him, and, you know, LGBTQ stuff all over the place. And it's kind of a funny-looking thing at Barack Obama throwing a baseball. Have you seen this? He's left-handed, and he throws a baseball like an 8-year-old girl. He really can't throw a baseball. Ted Nugent pasted it, and there's the White House lit up with rainbow-colored lights in the front, and Barack Obama looking not very masculine, trying to do things like walk a dog. And there he is talking on a little cell phone with a giant rainbow flag behind him. Plus, trying to throw a baseball, throwing out the first pitch, kind of embarrassing. And Ted Nugent wrote, "Not one woman ever accused Barack Obama of having sex with them." That's what Ted Nugent wrote with all the LGBTQ stuff with Barack Obama. You know, since he's married to a man and everything, Big Mike, all that. And then there's Larry Sinclair. We all know about Larry Sinclair. At least, those of us that follow the news and don't get it from CNN, we know about Larry Sinclair. Kind of an amusing thing. No, Barack Obama was not killed by anybody in his house. It's not a funny joke. It's not funny. And he's an ex-president. He's not the current president. But every day of the week, Democrats make funny little jokes on national TV for $15 million a year about assassinating and murdering Donald Trump. Because, you know, the left, they're a bloodthirsty lot. And we've got them. We call them the Democrat Party. They're really not Democratic at all. But we've got that. I'm sorry, I didn't know that funny joke was coming. Michael Piercy likes to put those in. It's the way we do things, and I'm surprised by it. And I heard it, and I said I hadn't heard it before. I said, oh, it's another one of those funny murder Trump jokes, another assassinate the president of the United States jokes. And so it just occurred to me off the top of my head as I heard it. They probably wouldn't think it was very funny if we were all doing jokes about murdering Barack Hussein Obama, cross-dresser that he is. But never mind that. The Democrats, they're bloodthirsty. They love murder. They love crime. They love illegal aliens. They love especially illegal alien gangs, don't they? It's gangs. They don't just love every illegal alien. They like to talk about how illegal aliens wash their dishes and cut their lawn. And then they don't talk to the rich people in Chevy Chase, Maryland, and Beverly Hills, California. You know, because those rich people don't talk to them. They're called, they call themselves liberals. It's kind of ironic. But we've got that going. Yeah, so more, I'm sorry, that just, I had to go with that for a moment because it took me a little bit by surprise. It was unexpected. And then it immediately occurred to me, they couldn't be bigger hypocrites, but let's just expose their, were it not for liberals, if liberals didn't have double standards, they'd have no standards at all, honestly. Just amazing, appalling people, awful presidential assassination jokes. Let's do it. Joe Biden fell down another flight of stairs out of an airplane and broke his neck, and now he's all better. Remarkable things. So, a very good Tuesday to you, and welcome back once again. We continue to be at 888-630-9625, and no, Barack Obama was not murdered in his home last night. No Republicans are going around saying that out loud, as Democrats do every filthy, blood-drenched night. They come up with these unfunny jokes about killing people, especially Trump and Republicans. Wait a minute, aren't we, like, standing by for the Lindsey Graham funeral? And they're doing jokes about, yes, they are. And you saw that Lindsey Graham's sister has been selected to be the stand-in, the temporary senator from South Carolina. After her brother's death, Lindsey Graham's death. And remarkable things. Democrats, surprise, surprise, are very angry about everything, very angry. And has Schumer come out and said anything yet? I guess he went to the floor eventually, and he immediately started talking about some lame policy that he wants to get through. and didn't say much about Lindsey Graham because the left, they don't, you know, humanity is not their thing. They don't like people. That's one of the things you learn about the left over time is, for they start out, they hate the Jews, they hate the white people, they hate the founding fathers, they hate Republicans, they hate people that don't vote the way they vote, and eventually, before you know it, they really hate everybody. And that's why they're miserable all the time, and they'll die sniveling alone in somebody else's bed. They'll be miserable when they take their last breath because, you know, it's who they are. They're big lefties. And we got that going. So we've got, and I'm sorry, that was the opening soundbite, and here I am all these minutes later. I apologize. But there's a lot to talk about here. We got, you know, Democrat Ro Khanna. Speaking of hating people, he hates the Jews and Israelis, and he loves terrorists. The Democrats, a lot of them, they love the people that would cut their heads off and slam them on pointed metal pikes. You know, pointed metal pike, those are good for heads, for putting heads on. And the Democrats, they like the people that would decapitate them. Ro Khanna, he may come from a long history of terrorists, whatever beep hole, smelly beep hole country he comes from, his family comes from. He obviously doesn't share American values. He doesn't even share Western values. He's a terrorist-loving genocidal anti-Semite, and I know that because he loves other genocidal anti-Semites, people he wants to hang out with. And he's such a liar. He's a lion Sacagawea, and I apologize to Sacagawea for that slur. But he's a lion Sacagawea. Oh, I went to Israel, and the mean Jews, they held me at gunpoint. They held me hostage. And he's got video of everything, going around visiting terrorists and exploding babies with suicide diapers and little tiny AK-47s for the kids. And he admires them greatly because they want to kill all the Jews and wipe out Israel from the river to the sea. And he probably doesn't even know what the river is and what the sea is, but maybe he does by now. So he goes to Israel, hate Israel, and then he indicts Israel, accuses Israel of being mean to him. And then the IDF showed up, and they didn't side with the terrorists. He was shocked to find that the IDF, the Israeli Defense Force, didn't side with the terrorists when they got there. And he's yelling at them like an arrogant, smug elitist. So I'm a member of Congress from the United States. And they're like, yeah, we're members of the Israeli Defense Force. And there are jackals over the hill with AK-47s that would gun you down in a heartbeat. We're here to save your life, you slime bag. And he said, oh, yeah, they held me. They detained me. And it's all a lie. He's got videotape of everything, of every baby diaper, of every little tiny AK-47, every suicide stroller. He's got video of all this, but no video of being detained by the IDF, which he claims happened. But it's the one thing that he didn't get video of, which is a little peculiar, I think. Ro Khanna, he loves terrorism. The Democrats love, they love Hamas. They hate the Jews. They hate Israel. Too much freedom there in Israel. They want to have more slavers. They want to have more kidnapping, raping, torture, murderers, you know, all that crazy stuff. And the Democrats are rioting in Maine, and they're attacking the ICE again. You know, the Democrats are against ICE. They're for Hamas, and they're against Israel. They're against Immigration and Customs Enforcement, and they're for Tren de Aragua, the Venezuelan gang. It's a prison gang, and the Democrats want to sleep with them. All the Democrats want to sleep with all the... If you are with Tren de Aragua listening to my show, welcome to the show. The Democrats want to date you, and they want you to date their daughters. And their sons, in all probability, too. Isn't that amazing? But the Democrats are rioting in Maine against ICE because an illegal alien tried to run over an ICE agent and got shot and killed, just like their hero. What was her name, Michael? Renee Good in Minnesota tried to run over the federal law enforcement agent, got shot in the face and killed. That was kind of a funny day, wasn't it? You know, I can't say all the news is bad. That was kind of fun. But the Democrats are rioting because another illegal alien in his car, just like Renee Good, tried to run over a federal agent while they were attempting to, you know, give him instructions, get out of the vehicle. And the Democrats all said, nobody ever gets shot in their car. A car is not a weapon. Yeah, go stand over there. Wait here. I'm going to go get my car. I'll be back, and you tell me if a car is a weapon after I get done with you. The dim-witted bunch of people, violent anti-police. So Ro Khanna is out there being pro-Hamas, anti-Israel, anti-IDF, pro-terrorist. And back here, they're anti-ICE and pro-illegal alien that is trying to run over federal law enforcement agent when he gets shot. And you remember just the other day, another illegal alien that the Democrats brought into the country, Jaime Santiago. He's not Jewish, though. He's the south of the border, Jaime. Jaime Santiago Corona, who's been deported three times, killed a three-year-old girl with his car the other day. But just know that a car is not a weapon when Democrats say it's not a weapon because they're mental dwarves. Can you say dwarves or do you have to say little people? Maybe the Democrats are mental little people, little tiny people, very short, like Mishu. Remember Mishu? Like the Lollipop Guild. They're little terrorists. They're out of their mind. Just crazy. And actually, RFK Jr., who is or at least used to be a Democrat and a member of maybe America's leading Democrat family. I don't think the Clintons have displaced them, notwithstanding all the dead bodies they've left in their wake. But RFK Jr. was doing an interview, and he talked about terrorists and the the terror-loving Democrats, how they love radical Islamists and hate America, and they're anti-Semites, and they're mentally ill. And RFK Jr. talking about it, that, which is why his life is in danger all the time. Oh, speaking of lives being in danger, you may remember that the Democrats sent somebody to Brett Kavanaugh's house with a gun and extra ammo and extra magazine and with tie wraps for kidnapping and burglary tools to get into Brett Kavanaugh's house to kill him, assassinate him, and two other Supreme Court justices, because the Democrats are a bloodthirsty lot of at least would-be murderers and terrorists. Yeah, they've assassinated presidents, and they assassinated Martin Luther King. The Democrats, that was a Democrat presidential campaign volunteer, James Earl Ray. But never mind that. But the Supreme Court today, there are two members of the Supreme Court, Amy Coney Barrett and Elena Kagan, going to Capitol Hill right across the street from the Supreme Court. And they're going to testify about the budget for the Supreme Court because they want some more cash. You know, it's Washington. There's got to be more cash available. So the Supreme Court going in. One of the big things that they want is they want more security because Democrats keep trying to murder everybody, shoot everybody. And in fact, yesterday, another Democrat with a gun was arrested at the Capitol. He was asking directions to the Supreme Court, which was literally right in front of him. It was right in front of his face. He was at the north gate to the Capitol and on the Senate side of the Capitol. And if he just put his hand out his driver's side window, the left window of the car, then he would have seen the Supreme Court right there. But he had a gun in his lap, a pistol in his lap. And he's a Democrat, and he was there to cause mayhem, and the police arrested him. And now today, members of the Supreme Court, justices Amy Coney Barrett, Elena Kagan, not much of a justice, Elena Kagan, that's for sure. But they're testifying on

0: in Israel, and doofus called it Palestine. He's going to Palestine. Really? I'd push out of an airplane over the Gaza and put a rainbow LGBT sweater on you and see how that goes. I'll send you down with the rope with which they will hang you. But that's okay. Isn't that amazing? Oh, and speaking of which, it's not just here. I told you the story of the American lady from New York that moved to Ireland a few years ago because she just had to get away from everything America. And then she started dating a Muslim man from the Middle East who naturally murdered her and left her dead in an apartment in Ireland. And then he, of course, fled the country, got on a bus from the, what was it, Killarney, and went to Dublin, got on an airplane. He's been arrested now, and that is good news. In Jordan, in the country of Jordan. Did I tell you about the nice time I spent with the King of Jordan, King Abdullah II? Very nice man. And in Jordan, you know, he'd like to bring civilization to the Arab world and the Middle East, but they might kill him if he tries too much. So, but I had a nice nice coffee with the king a while back, and a lot of conversation about a lot of things, and a good guy, I've got to say. I came away saying that's a good guy. The world is lucky to have him in Jordan, and he's the king. Sure, he's the king. And the Democrats are chanting no kings, you know, but then when the king of Denmark wants to hold on to Greenland, and the Democrats are with the king. Were it not for double standards, what's left of their brains, honestly. Yeah, Democrats support Hamas. They oppose ICE. They support Iran. They oppose Israel. They support illegal aliens, and they're a threat to the members of the United States Supreme Court. The Democrat Party should be banned as an official political party, and it should be broken up into the Communist Party and the not communist lefty party. Maybe that'd do it. But you know, these kids are getting a little geography lesson. Hey, mommy, where's the Strait of Hormuz? And then you can explain it to them. Amazing stuff. Also, respect for a college education plummeting in the United States, America. I wonder why. And we are at 888-630-9625, scratching the surface on what we have for you today.
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0: The Vice President of the United States, J.D. Vance, had planned on visiting Capitol Hill today and meeting with House Republicans, but apparently they've called to reschedule, Congresswoman from Michigan, Lisa McClain, a Republican from Michigan, said the she's the Republican conference chair. They invited the Vice President, J.D. Vance, to the weekly meeting for Republican members of Congress to deliver remarks and take questions. The Vice President said, okay, I'll be there. And then it turned out he had to reschedule, and now the members of Congress are saying, well, last minute, we got to reschedule. That's kind of a thing. And I've got to say, I happened to coincidentally see the Vice President's helicopter this morning leaving the U.S. Naval Observatory, where the residence for the Vice President is, and flying to Andrews Air Force Base. I saw that happening. So we got that. So he's not going there. But the Democrats and threatening murder and targeting people and all this, and this guy arrested at the Capitol yesterday, coming up.
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15: We talk a lot here about ultra-processed foods and the many ways in which they can negatively impact your health. They've been linked to weight gain, obesity, type 2 diabetes, cardiovascular disease, even cancer. And now a new study out of UCSF found that high ultra-processed food intake was associated with something called intramuscular fat, which is exactly what it sounds like. That's fat inside your muscles, which can cause them to become weaker. Now, in this particular study, the researchers noticed more wear and tear and pain in people's knees because of weakened thigh muscles. Cutting back on ultra-processed foods isn't easy. The CDC estimates at least half the calories in our diet come from ultra-processed foods. But if you're looking to eat cleaner, cutting out sugar-sweetened beverages, that may be the best number one thing you can do to try and get started. I'm Dr. Sanjay Gupta, helping you live a better life.
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0: right. One of the things that I didn't even mention in the opening segments there is that President Trump, the President of the United States, will be delivering an address to the nation on Thursday night. Not tonight, but the day after tomorrow. Got to help Democrats along. Today's Tuesday, you see, and then Democrats will, tomorrow will be Wednesday. It's a hump day. It's the middle of the week. And then Thursday, the president will deliver an address to the nation. And among the reports out there, and I want to get into this a little bit, is President Trump saying he's going to reveal declassified intelligence demonstrating, showing foreign interference in our election, presidential election. Which one, Michael? Which one? Oh, the 2020 election, the one that Joe Biden won, where he got a record number of votes in the history of the country. President Trump broke the record for Republican candidates, and then Joe Biden just ran away with it. Millions more than Hillary Clinton received when she was running because they're sexist, they're misogynist Democrat voters. Millions more than Barack Obama got when he ran for president twice because he's black and they're racist. So they're racist and they're sexist and they're the party of the, you know, the Klan and the bullwhip and all that stuff. The bullwhip they think of as recreational now, but it wasn't always. But President Trump speech Thursday night in prime time from the White House, and reports are that he will reveal to us now declassified intelligence reports. You know, if our intelligence agencies had this information and sat on it, it's now 2026. If they sat on it for 6 years, even for 5 years, then somebody there should get the bullwhip on the mall, because I've had just about enough of our government covering things up. We pay you wretched people, and that intelligence is ours, whether you gathered it or not. It belongs to us. But never mind all that. So let's, because there's a lot of crazy stuff, what with the Democrats going on and everything. But the lots of stories. We got Lindsey Graham's sister, Darlene. I'm going to bet, and I haven't checked this, I'm going to bet she's the first senator ever to serve in the United States Senate named Darlene. I'm thinking there's never been a senator named Darlene before. But Darlene, and she seemed very nice, actually, yesterday when she spoke with the governor in South Carolina. It was kind of a nice thing. And we got this. And Democrats are, of course, attacking and mocking Lindsey Graham. Margaret Cho. I think she's an illegal alien North Korean spy. And she lives in the United States. She's supposed to be a comedian. And she was attacking and mocking Lindsey Graham's death, his untimely death. And that's why, you know, if you go around doing jokes about Barack Obama being murdered and Barack Obama drowning in someone else's vomit, that happens a lot to people like Barack Obama. Some people, like rock stars, they may drown in their own vomit. But the people like Barack Obama, they very often drown in somebody else's vomit. I think that's actually a Spinal Tap joke, isn't it? Just a funny one. When all the drummers were drowning in their own vomit, rock stars in the 1970s. And he died. It was Rob Reiner before his son stabbed him to death and murdered him. Yeah, funny joke. This guy, interestingly, died in someone else's vomit, drowned in someone else's vomit. And Barack Obama, you know, maybe that's you know, maybe in Big Mike's vomit or something like that. Isn't that amazing? But here is the Mediaite, the left-wingers at Mediaite. Trump will use primetime speech to claim newly declassified intel. Everybody likes to say intel. Intelligence is too many letters for them to write out. So the primetime speech, President Trump will claim newly declassified intelligence reveals foreign plot to interfere in the 2020 election. Remember when the Democrats were screaming and setting themselves on fire and burning synagogues because they said Russia was interfering in our elections. And then when they decided that that wasn't useful to them politically anymore, then they stopped claiming that. And now if anybody else says, yeah, foreign interference in our elections, they say, get out of here. I'm going to go firebomb a synagogue, the Democrats. But President Trump, night after tomorrow, not tonight, not tomorrow night. Today, though, we have this big kickball game going on. We have France versus Spain at 3 p.m. Eastern time today. France versus Spain. And this is kind of a tough one. You know, what do we have to root for France or something? This is another reason to not like soccer. Just one more reason. That, and, you know, you can watch it for hours and nobody scores. And that whole kickoff, penalty kicks at the end of a game when they're tied after extra time and everything. That was the most fun we've had for this whole thing. We were making fun of it last night. I think we probably watched 6 soccer games. And we actually have a plan to watch this afternoon's soccer game. And, you know, now I'll watch the last game or two. I think we might be in Italy for the last game. But we'll see about that. Remarkable things. I am telling you. Also, judge rebukes Trump and Department of Justice over IRS lawsuit. Sure. Refers lawyer for disciplinary proceedings. I looked this up. I believe this is an Obama judge, who knew that she was picked to be a corrupt Democrat for her entire career. And just score yourself as lucky that, you know, you're not in prison. But isn't that amazing? These people, this headline. Donald Trump makes ominous speech announcement as tensions with Iran explode. Oh, yeah, we struck Iran again last night because they're terrorists. That's the thing about radical Islam. It's the jihad. That's problematic. But, we're going after them because we don't want them to have nuclear weapons and use them against us. So it's a little downfield blocking. It's something we don't do a lot of in the United States. We say, well, we saw this coming years off, like Al-Qaeda crashing airliners into buildings in New York and Washington and into a field in Pennsylvania. We saw that coming years in advance, too. But the Clinton administration, they made sure that our intelligence agencies couldn't talk to each other about these things, and certainly can't talk to the FBI about all the terrorists already in the country, because Democrats, they and then the Clinton Justice Department, they sabotaged us long before September 11th, kind of paved the way for September 11th to come in. But Donald Trump makes ominous speech announcement as tensions with Iran explode. Separately and having nothing to do with what we're talking about here, but that's the Express. President Trump has floated the idea that his life is in imminent danger. Oh, he's floated the idea. We've arrested 2 people that were sent here by Iran to assassinate President Trump. We've had to arrest more Democrats than that, however, who were attempting to assassinate President Trump. And they write that he said that his life is in imminent danger as U.S. ramps up strikes against Iran the Iranians are trying to assassinate him, too. But the Democrats are closer to home. President Donald Trump announced that he will address the nation during prime time on Thursday night without offering additional details. And now they got 10 paragraphs of additional details. It's unclear what the speech will be about, but it will come amid rising tensions in the Middle East. That's not what it's about, although part of it maybe, I guess. President Trump has floated the idea that his life is in imminent danger as the U.S. ramps up strikes against Iran. I see they're going to keep hammering that talking point over and over again, that's the reason his life is in danger, because he's confronting radical Islam where they live. They've been terrorists for 47 years. Killing Americans, killing everybody. It's what they do. They kill it. And the Democrats, they're no slackers when it comes to that either. President made the announcement via Truth Social, and they, according to the president, the flimsy ceasefire deal with Iran that purportedly guaranteed it would never acquire nuclear weapons is over, but the Islamic Republic is dying to make a deal. And this is a very cynical, nasty piece by these people at the Express. And they're ignorant. They're ignorant sluts, I think, is what they are. Yes, sir. But the president is talking about imposing 20% tariffs on cargo ships passing through the Strait of Hormuz. The Iranians keep saying they own it and they will threaten and they will shake down everyone passing through. The Islamic Revolutionary Guard Corps claim that the U.S. meddling in the canal, that's, you know, sure, the there it is, typically handles 20% of international cargo, that the U.S. was endangering the world's oil and gas supplies. That's, of course, the opposite of what's happening. But at the Express, they publish the Iranian falsehoods as though these are truths coming from the burning bush, because They're very, very dishonest people, extremely dishonest people. Yes, sir. And yeah, and again, man with gun arrested near U.S. Capitol building says he's saying, hey, can somebody tell me where the Supreme Court is? Right in front of you. If you didn't tap your brakes, you would have crashed into it. Obviously, not a very bright guy. Amazing. All right, let's go to a thing or two here because we've got, and I got to tell you, these people, like on The View talking about Lindsey Graham dying, and they're just merciless. They should not be allowed to have children or parents. They shouldn't really be allowed to have children or parents. Isn't it amazing? But let's go to so many things to go to. Let's go to Ro Khanna, who's an anti-Semite. He's anti-Israel. There's only one Jewish state. If you're anti the Jewish state, you're anti-Semite. Don't be ridiculous. Of course you are. Yeah. Can't be anti-Ireland and not be anti-Irish. Anti-Japan and not be anti-Japanese. But Ro Khanna, who's a Democrat from California, and he is saying that he is running for president of the United States. He should run for president of Pakistan. He should run for president maybe of some beephole province in a beephole country. Isn't that amazing? Let's go to Ro Khanna. He made a dumb video about allegedly being detained, and he kept using that word detained, in Israel. First by what he calls violent settlers. The settlers, their lives are in danger every day because radical Muslim men are trying to murder them with bombs and guns. And Ro Khanna is there to help the guys with bombs and guns who are genocidal racists. And I'm going to have to go ahead and conclude that Ro Khanna is a genocidal racist sympathizer and therefore a genocidal racist himself. And he's a mainstream Democrat. Let's go to soundbite number 8. Ro Khanna making a video. And again, he keeps claiming that he's been detained by Israeli settlers. Okay. And by the IDF, Israeli Defense Force. And there's no video of that. He's got video of everything else, but no video of this alleged detention that he's falsely claiming occurred because he's demonizing the Jews, because he's a fascist anti-Semite. Here's Democrat Congressman Ro Khanna.
1: For 3 days, I've been talking to Palestinians in their homes and villages about the daily injustices they face under occupation.
2: And those are the blood. Occupation. The blood.
3: See that? Oh my gosh.
1: As a congressman, I never expected to be the target of settler violence.
0: Settler
1: violence.
0: But when
1: we visited a school in Zenuda village that settlers had burned down, we were detained by settlers wielding M4 guns who blocked our van from leaving the site.
0: It's a really nice weapon, the M4 rifle. It's very nice. They blocked you. And the reason they carry M4s is because the Muslims keep trying to murder them. They're trying to murder all of them and blow up their houses. And so they have to defend themselves against evil. Ro Khanna came along to represent evil over the people that are being targeted for extermination and have been forced to defend themselves, which kind of looks like the way the wind is blowing in the United States, too. Here is Ro Khanna, and all he's being held in for 20 years, but there is still no video of this. Ro Khanna.
1: They called additional settlers for support and held us captive for 75 minutes.
0: Held us captive.
1: Videos, laughing at us.
0: Where's your video?
1: Mocking me and my staff. I will never forget their faces.
0: I'd mock you too.
1: What angered me most is that the IDF soldiers who came to the scene supported the violent settlers over American citizens.
0: No, they were supporting the settlers over jihadis who would commit genocide against every Jew in the state of Israel. And it's not called Palestine, even though he said he was going to visit Palestine. And oh, the poor, oh, the injustices. The injustices include having 25 miles of Mediterranean seafront property, having your own protected by Israeli Defense Forces, your own elections, which is the first group of Arabs in the entire Arab world to have legitimate elections in the history of the world. And they elected Hamas, which is a terrorist group funded by Iran, which is a terrorist regime. And Ro Khanna, who is a filthy anti-American, genocidal, Jew-hating Democrat, perfectly mainstream Democrat. And they held him hostage. It's just amazing. For 75, mocking us. I'd mock you too. And I can imagine the looks. I'll never forget the looks on their faces. Well, they were howling with laughter at how stupid and ignorant you are. I had to tell my best girl and I, we were in Israel on vacation a couple few years ago. I got to rent a car and I'm driving and best girl in the front seat. And we had an Israeli guy in the back seat who was kind of helping tour us and with language and stuff. And we're driving out in the, like the West Bank area. Said, hey, there's a sign for Bethlehem. Let's go to Bethlehem. And the Israeli who was helping us out. So if we go in there, we'll all be killed in the first 3 minutes. Let's not go in there. And I said, okay, let's not go in there. All right. I've got more Rogue Kana coming up and more good stuff on this guy because he's a real piece of work and I want to share it with you. And I want to share with you the Democrats threatening the Supreme Court, and the Supreme Court is in danger, not because of Iran or because of President Trump's speech on Thursday night, but because of Democrats shooting. They shot President Trump. In fact, the anniversary of their boy Crooks shooting President Trump through the ear. We just had the two-year anniversary of that. I know the entirety of the news media didn't mention it. Didn't come up. Steve Scalise still recovering from the assassination attempt when he was shot by a Bernie Sanders volunteer using a Chinese combat rifle. Brett Kavanaugh's home, his family, his children, his wife, all the Supreme Court, well, the conservative Supreme Court members, they're all in danger. The Democrats, they just want a bag of free stuff. They're not in danger at all. They want more money anyway because they're the left. And we are at 888-630-9625.
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17: You know, it's funny, when I think back to what the typical American dinner looked like when you and I were kids, there's usually some kind of meat featured at the center of the plate. Vegetables are there, but often thought of as a side dish. More and more, though, we are coming to realize that a plant-based diet, with little or no meat even, is going to be a healthier way to eat for just about everyone. New study out of the University of Hawaii Cancer Center found that eating a high-quality plant-rich diet that includes whole grains, vegetables, and fruits may prevent cognitive impairment even when people start that diet in their late 50s and 60s. Yeah, it's important to make sure you're getting enough protein, fats, complex carbohydrates. Just because you cut out or even cut back on meat, though, is not a license to eat whatever you want. Focus on eating whole, real foods. I'm Dr. Sanjay Gupta, helping you live a better life.
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0: Also, it's in Maine. Maine is ruining its good name. Well, the left is ruining its good name. Just like Minnesota, you know, when the Democrats show up in your state, know that they're there to destroy. Ro Khanna, whose parents came from India, and they brought with them all of their third-world sensibilities and communicated those to their son, Ro Khanna. He's now a member of the House. He talks like he's running for the presidency of the United States. A friend of mine who lived in India for years, his best girl, an Indian woman. And the way he described India was, he said, India has incorporated all of the worst elements of colonialism, socialism, and capitalism. All the worst elements. And Ro Khanna is here to redistribute the wealth and to, I guess, wipe the Jews off the face of the earth and kill Israel. Here's Ro Khanna. He's a victim of those terrible, awful settlers. They're building condominiums, whereas the people he's there to protect are building suicide vests. Played the audio last week of the Palestinian woman saying that she only had a lot of kids so they could kill and then be killed. Here's Ro Khanna.
1: Here's the question. If the settlers and IDF could do this to an American congressman,
0: they didn't.
1: Imagine what life is like for an ordinary Palestinian under Israel's occupation.
0: Yeah.
1: I've never felt more powerless in my whole life. For
0: That's
1: decades,
0: good.
1: American politicians have made the trek to Tel Aviv while not taking the time to cross over and hear from Palestinians about the actual facts on the ground.
0: The actual facts on the ground. That's because those other members of Congress were on our side. See, that's the one of the crazy things. Yeah, the facts on the ground. Well, they're not really on the ground because they're in tunnels with the hostages. You know, where the rape factories are. And the Democrat Party is there to fight for terrorism and against civilization because he doesn't have American values. He doesn't even have Western values. He brings with him the values that his parents brought from...
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3: The blockade back on. I'm Lee Silicera, Fox News. But Iran continues to fight back, launching strikes at its neighbors after the U.S. began keeping ship traffic out of Iranian ports. The latest escalation between the U.S. and Iran coming after Iran began targeting civilian ships in the Strait of Hormuz.
4: Despite the return of American air power, Admiral Cooper, commander of U.S. forces in the Middle East, says Iran is striking back, hitting seven commercial ships in the Strait of Hormuz with up to a dozen crew members killed, missing, or wounded. Iran has attacked Jordan, Kuwait, Oman, Bahrain, Qatar, and the UAE. Today, Kuwait reported Iran fired 33 drones and six missiles at its country.
3: Fox's Lucas Tomlinson in Tel Aviv. President Trump had said he would charge ships fees to pass through the strait once the U.S. takes control, but reversed course earlier today after he says he was contacted by Iran's neighbors. Darlene Graham, the sister of the late Senator Lindsey Graham, has been sworn in as the next senator from South Carolina after being appointed yesterday by Governor Henry McMaster. Darlene Graham is expected to serve the remainder of her brother's term, which expires in January.
5: Voters in South Carolina will get a chance to decide who in November will hold that seat for the next 6 years. Meantime, we're learning more about the senator's final hours tonight. Alabama Senator Tommy Tuberville revealing today that it was a former member of his staff who actually called for medical assistance to aid Graham after he experienced chest pains.
3: Fox's Kevin Cork. One person has died, two are missing, and 16 rescued after a pontoon boat caught fire and capsized in the waters off San Francisco. The Writers Guild of America, the latest group to challenge Paramount's $81 billion acquisition of Warner Brothers Discovery, the union filing a lawsuit seeking to block the merger on the grounds that it causes specific harm to movie and TV writers. 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
3: The new Fed chair repeated his commitment to bring down inflation as he testified before Congress today.
18: Federal Reserve Chair Kevin Warsh told the House Financial Services Committee the Fed has no tolerance for high inflation.
19: If we get policy right, and I can assure you we will, the inflation surge of the last 5 years will be a thing of the past.
18: Warsh described the labor market as broadly stable. He opened his remarks by remembering former Fed Chair Alan Greenspan, who died last month.
19: We at the Fed recall the chairman's strong and steady leadership, his strong hand, in a period of rapid economic change.
18: Warsh has set up Fed task forces, which he says are now in discovery mode, and says their results will be shared. Ginny Coselda, Fox News.
3: The Labor Department says inflation cooled last month. Consumer prices dropped 0.4%, the largest monthly drop in 4 years. The World Health Organization says 80% of the new Ebola cases in eastern Congo are coming from unknown chains of transmission. And it says that's a sign the outbreak is spreading faster than health officials can track. In its new national trade fraud crackdown, the Department of Justice's new task force finds more than $1 billion in trade fraud.
20: Months after the creation of the DOJ's National Fraud Enforcement Division, there's been over 900 major enforcement actions and now over $1 billion in criminal and civil recoveries, penalties, and forfeitures against entities or people nationwide, including a couple charged in Chicago with smuggling gold into the U.S.
21: These alleged lies allowed these defendants to evade more than $38 million in duties.
20: Assistant U.S. Attorney General Colin McDonald saying under the Trump administration, the days of bad actors seeking to exploit the American economy by ignoring and violating U.S. customs laws are over.
3: Fox's Jeff Manasso. I'm Lee Silicera. This is Fox News.
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0: is...
1: I love talking about us.
0: It's all about us. Plus, we will... I can sneak golf into here because it fits their narrative. We haven't said it in a while. Mm-hmm. The "we're doomed" narrative.
1: Yeah.
0: But it, relates...
1: The reason I think from my perspective, that I quit saying it so much is because I think everybody knows it now. I think it's obvious.
0: Oh,
1: more coming up.
0: Yes.

0: Welcome to the Health and Wealth Show with David Ernest. I'm your host, Matthew. That's a fun one from my teenage years, 1979 by the Smashing Pumpkins. Has a little bit to do with what we're talking about today, I guess. Talking about Iran. Remember right before Reagan got elected and the hostage crisis they had going on?
1: Yes.
0: Remember that?
1: Oh, yeah, yeah.
0: And it's a simpler time.
1: Well, you know, according to the song, there was more freedom back in 1979.
0: A lot less to worry about.
1: A lot less to worry about. And that's what the song was, the lyrics were saying. And this is very interesting because following the 1979 Islamic Revolution, civil liberties in Iran degraded horribly.
0: Yeah.
1: And the regime that came in imposed all these strict limitations on freedom. You couldn't express yourself. You couldn't assemble. You know, your personal behavior was limited, or they would kill you or put you in jail.
0: Well, a woman had to, Sharia law. You had to, you know, you couldn't show anything basically more than your eyes in public or you get in trouble.
1: Right. There was all these strict mandatory religious codes like you were just insinuating about the women, you know, targeting women like that. That's degrading to a country, in my opinion. These people, these men, even though that, you know, I mean, I just hate to say it. I'm going to say it anyway. They're trying to control women. They're trying to be mean to women.
0: And well, they're religious, fanatics in that sense.
1: Exactly, because you got other countries like Morocco, Saudi Arabia. They're still limiting women. I have to be the first to say that. But they're not killing them because they ask for more freedoms. Well, you know, not so fast anyway.
0: Right.
1: But, you know, this political censorship and arrest and killing people in the streets. You know, a lot of people were dancing in the streets, say like in Los Angeles, New York. All of these Iranians that came from Iran since 1979 or maybe before or a little after.
0: Yeah.
1: They're celebrating. There's a few over here. There's a few that are saying, oh, this is not right. The United States is the great Satan, and they live in their country. And yes, they get away with saying that because we do have freedom of speech. But I hate hearing these radicals say that because they're talking, number one, about my country that allowed them to say that.
0: Right.
1: And number two, they don't deserve to live in this country, in my opinion. And of course, I know that they can get away with it. I know they can get away with it because they have this freedom of speech. But I just can't imagine anyone feeling that way after they have these freedoms. Why don't they go back? If they feel that way, why don't they go back to Iran? Go back to Iran. Get the hell out of here. I mean, really, you know, just leave. I don't know. I mean, you know, if they resent us that much, why are they still here? You know, go back to the country that wants to hurt women and destroy the freedoms that you have here in this country. You know, and I just don't understand all that, but evidently they just hate so bad. And there's such horrible fanatics that feel that way. No, not all Muslims are like that. No, let's give them a break. Most of them are not like that. Not the ones living here in the country, in our country, in the United States. They appreciate the fact that they're trying to liberate their country. I'm saying they, as in Donald Trump and the Republican Party. A few in the Democratic Party are for that, but not many. You know, the majority of them are wanting to use this as an excuse to degrade the Republican Party, to tear it down and destroy it. Now, here's the thing. Jimmy Carter was a president back in the 70s, the late 70s.
0: Yeah.
1: And he tried very, very hard in his own diplomatic way, which he's a nice guy. Again, he wants to use diplomacy, right? To free the hostages. Now, we are living in different times now than the hostage crisis of 1979. The hostage crisis in Iran in 1979, the hostage people, the ones that were taking over the hostages, and they were young people. They were young people in their universities. They were young people that were wanting a revolution. But I seriously don't think they wanted the revolution of the Islamic State. I don't.
0: No.
1: I just do not believe that. But they got that. They got that because the radicals used that as a way to infiltrate the government and take over. Okay. And it was like the biggest revolution because why? Because Jimmy Carter had screwed up royally. And the Democratic Party at that time had screwed up royally. They had, a hostage situation where they tried to, you know, go over there and free the hostages. There were some helicopters and some other type vehicles that crashed into each other and killed like 8 people. And it was just really horrible at the time. And they called off the hostage rescue. But guess what happened? The day that Ronald Reagan was inaugurated, that very day, Iran released the hostages. Now, just go figure. Who are they respecting the most?
0: Well, it wasn't Carter.
1: They respect authority. It's just like a parent and a child. If you do not correct that child, they're not going to respect you. If you let them backsash you, cuss you, abuse you,
0: It's only going to get worse. Right.
1: And yes, you may love that child, but you're going to try to do the right thing by correcting them and punishing them. Well, this doesn't mean that the United States was trying to destroy Iran. And right now, even though they've killed all those people with the bombs, and I really hate the fact that supposedly some young girls died in Iran. Look, war is hell, okay? And that's been said many, many times. And yes, we are in a war. You say, well, it's not a declared war. We've been in war with Iran since 1979. This has been a war since 1979. How many times have we sat down with them and the negotiations did not work because they didn't respect the party that was in there doing the negotiations, like Biden and, Obama and all the rest of them? Obama gave them, billions of dollars. They used and abused him. They made him a laughing stock. Because why? He gave them money. And then you had a lot of the conservatives say, don't do that. Maybe some of them said, do that. But the point is, did it work? No. They come back to the table for more. They continuously are draining the monetary system, and then they've, some of their assets were frozen. But the fact is, they should have never released any money. No. They should have said, okay, if you don't go along with us, we're going to use force to show you what we can do if you do not start respecting the rest of the world.
0: Yeah.
1: Including your own people. The fact that they killed thousands recently of young people and women. I just read something about a young lady who was not wearing the hat or what the little thing on their head, jahib or whatever you call it, correctly. And they killed her just for that.
0: Well, you saw when they were protesting not too long ago, they were out there just running them over. I mean, just killing them. They told them, they said, if you're out protesting, we'll kill you. And they did.
1: But do you hear this from the Democrats? A few have said, like that Senator Fetterman, he brought it up.
0: And some others. The only one with sense.
1: But the rest of them want to use this to degrade the Republican Party, knowing full well that they're wrong. They, exactly like, when the State of the Union address was given, they didn't want to stand up and clap when, people that were, had cancer and some things were done for him and some other things. Why would you not show respect for people like that? You know, I don't understand it. I really don't. The hatred for Donald Trump, the jealousy, the hatred, all these other things. And no, he's not perfect. I know he's not. I know he's done a lot of things that I totally 100% disagree with. You're never going to agree with anybody 100% of the time. But here he is trying to rid the world of a dangerous situation. Oh, they're saying, no, we're going to go into the, you know, the Battle of Armageddon. Well, okay. Maybe so. I don't think so, though. I think what's going to happen here is that this is not going to be a long conflict like the Ukrainian crisis and some others. Because why? Hopefully. And maybe. And I think probably something internal is going to happen in the government of the Iranian people, and they're going to get something better for this. Because if you keep knocking out the Islamic faction, not that it's an Islamic faction, the fact that it is a ridiculously, fanatical,
0: yeah,
1: Islamic faction.
0: Radicalized.
1: Here, sure. You know, in the United States, we've had radicalized religious factions, even in the Christianity. People are going out, and even though, you know, you might disagree with abortion clinics, they go out there and blow them up. Or they drink strychnine, or, you know, whatever they do, it's crazy stuff, okay? God gave you a brain, doing crazy stuff, no matter what your religion is crazy, okay? Blowing up people just because you disagree with them, like that fanaticals do, is crazy, whether it's in our country or their country. But when you start mowing down deliberately thousands of young people with machine guns, can you imagine? We have two deaths that were, well, more than that, but just recently, because of ICE, you know, the two deaths, you know, Minnesota, they made a big deal out of this. But let's just be honest about it. The lady tried to run over an ICE agent, and he reacted. It's sad that she died. I wish she hadn't done that. But if you see the things she was doing, the craziness and the way she was acting, yeah, you're going to get hurt, you know, when you're doing stuff like that. And then, of course, the school teacher, professor, whatever, that had a gun and he was laying on the ground. And, of course, they saw the gun and they shot him. Look, even though you have the right to carry a gun, if you carry a gun to a demonstration like that and then you deliberately get into a brawl with, you know, ICE agents and four or five of them around you trying to hold you down and you got a gun that's exposed and one of them thinks you're trying to shoot them.
0: What do you think's going to happen?
1: So that was crazy too, you know. And of course, what do the liberals do? They start screaming and yelling. This is a police state. This is this. This is that. No. What they were trying to do is remove illegal immigrants. Illegal immigrants are what? Illegal. They are not supposed to be in this country. The liberals want them in this country. Why? Because they'll vote for them. It's called a balance of power, and it should be illegal. And as a matter of fact, it is, because it's illegal immigration. You know, when you're doing things illegally, you're doing something wrong. It's illegal to come into our country unless you have a legal way, you know, and there's nothing wrong with legal immigration. Nothing wrong at all. The problem is the liberals want them in this country so that they will take over the rest of us illegally. And this is the stance that we're standing on. We're saying, no, that's not fair for you to bring in these illegals and let them ransack this country. Oh, yeah, I do understand there's special interests out there. I do understand there's a lot of people who are, you know, making money off of illegal immigrants, not just the politicians with their votes. They're getting low wages. I get that. But should we sacrifice as a nation these low wages to ruin our country. You know, whatever happened when I was a kid in the 60s and 70s, the immigrants came over and they were called migrant workers. What's the word migrant mean, Matthew?
0: That means you migrate. You're
1: going back.
0: It's like a bird. You fly with the weather. You fly where the work is, and you fly back.
1: Exactly.
0: Right.
1: And they were not coming in here to stay and take over our country or to imbalance the power in our country. But now, since they're giving Visa cards or whatever, come over here and we'll give you $3,000 a month. We'll pay for all your medical. And then you get these poor people that are Americans here that can't work sometimes or don't have any money, and they don't get that. What's wrong with that? Oh, it's wrong. That's what's wrong with that. You should help American people first, but yet you're helping illegals first. And then the Democrats say, well, you know, we love everybody. Of course we love everybody. Come in here legally. Don't come in here illegally, but here. This is exactly one of the biggest problems in our country. So getting back to the ICE thing, the ICE situation, they're just trying to remove what the illegals allowed to happen. The illegals meaning the Democratic Party. And then you have people like AOC, and I know AOC can hear me because we're broadcasting up there now in Long Island, New York. And I looked at it, and I think that she can hear us from the Bronx. Hi, AOC. How you doing up there? You know what, AOC? I know what you're doing. You're trying to use the same process, the same procedure, the same tactics that the Democrats used to get power. You're trying to promise things that going to give to these people if they vote for you. So now you're leaning toward being highly socialist, almost communist. You've said, some of your statements have said that, you know, democracy will not last and that democracy is a scourge of the earth almost. I'm paraphrasing some of the things you said because some of the things you said were so disgusting I don't even want to remember them. But the point is, she's a liar. I hate to say that. Why? Because she's advocating that she's poor. She's advocating that she's middle class. But yet she was a waitress, a bartender, and now she's a multimillionaire. Go figure. How did she achieve that? The same way that all of the politicians achieve that. All of them, no matter whether they're Democrat or Republican, they get in there. The system pays them more than it does a regular citizen. There's these under the counter, under the table type of rewards. Some of them come in political action committees. Some of them come from stuff just absolutely comes in to help them supposedly win elections. You know, like there was this illegal cryptocurrency guy down in the islands. You know who I'm talking about, who was in jail now because he frauded a bunch of people. The way I understand, she took a bunch of that money. But she's not the only one. There's some Republicans that took that money. There's Republicans all over the place, even in Alabama, that took that money, whether it was indirect. It still got to them. This system is in trouble. Why? Because we have an unbalanced power. We have evil money involved. Yes, the Iraqi war, the Vietnam War, all these wars have always been like this. You know, we were talking a little earlier about the Operation Legal Claw, which was
0: Eagle Claw?
1: Eagle Claw.
0: Eagle Claw, yep.
1: Which, excuse me, was in April of 1980. And it was a disastrous thing. You know, the intention was, it was a very embarrassment to Jimmy Carter because the intention was to rescue 52 American hostages from the embassy in Tehran, Iran.
0: Mm-hmm.
1: And, you know, it's just a terrible thing that all this happened. But there's been all kinds of high-profile Iranian rescue efforts. But that one is the most disastrous one politically that I know of. But anyway, Operation Eagle Claw, which happened on April 24 and 5 of 1980, was a secret, supposedly. You know, it was like one of these things that they just wanted to come over there and grab the folks and bring them home. Of course, Donald Trump's had better luck with the secret things. For example, you know, Venezuela, when he got Maduro and all these other things that have been going on secretly.
0: Right.
1: I think one of the reasons is a lot of technology is better. And, you know, that's good. But the fact is, we don't want long-time wars. And Donald Trump has promised this will not be a long-time war in Iran. But could it be? I really don't know. I really hope and pray that it does become a long-time war. But
0: yeah, me too.
1: Back in Operation Legal Claw, you know, they were the elite Delta Force operators were to land at a remote site called Desert One, refuel, and then move to hide sites near Tehran and then storm the embassy. That was the plan. But here's why it failed. Technology, I think, and, you know, human error.
0: Right.
1: Three of the eight Navy RH-53D helicopters failed due to mechanical issues. There was a giant sandstorm. How lucky could you be? And it just, you know, those helicopters could not operate in this environment, you know, and they started to fall apart. The mission had to abort. And then, to beat it all, one of the helicopters collided with a 130 transport aircraft, causing an extremely large explosion. And eight service members were killed. That's a horrible thing. So the legacy was this. Jimmy Carter was a failure as a president. And, you know, the whole thing just stunk for him. I feel sorry for him in a way because he was trying, excuse me, he was trying, but nobody respected him.
0: Yeah.
1: They did not respect him, even though he did this. Now, if you notice, Donald Trump warned Iran ahead of time that he was going to attack them. He told them to get him, you know, shelter. He told people to get out of the way. He told all this stuff. Of course, you know, it's a different environment. I get it. It had a different purpose, and he was trying to save Iranians' lives. I get that. But the fact is, he still had to follow through, and he followed through, luckily, very well. It was, I would say, from the viewpoint that I'm seeing now, it was a success because, what was it, 40 or 50 of the top leaders, at least 30, were killed, and which was bad for their families. I get it. They hate us. I get it. They were killing their own people. They were causing lots of trouble. They're still trying to cause lots of trouble in the Middle East. They're trying to cause havoc with our with Israel and Lebanon. And look at all the evil factions in Lebanon that they've been supporting in various other places, Yemen and all these other places that the Iranians have been pumping money and resources into. Why? To fight and to irritate and to embarrass the great Satan, as they call us, you know. And anyone who hates us this much, it's obvious they hate us. Now, not all Iranians hate Americans. No, that's obvious. And obviously, some of them that are trying to throw over the government in Iran want to be more like us. And obviously, the ones that have come to the United States, the majority of them, want to support us, and they were dancing in the streets in Los Angeles and New York and various places when Donald Trump did this thing, you know, this thing that they did in bombing Iran recently. But you still got a minority of people over here who wanted to make a big deal out of it, and some of them are Iranians. But here, you know the ones that mainly, as we were saying earlier, want to make a big deal out of it.
0: Yeah,
1: the Democrats.
0: Well, sure.
1: the majority of Democrats, they see this as an avenue to dilute and win. And they want to show this as, you know, human atrocities and things like that, killing all these people. I'm going to just tell you, if they had a chance, they would kill you. These terrorists would bring these bombs over here. This is what we were trying to stop. This is what Donald Trump's trying to stop. They would come over here with nuclear bombs and dirty bombs, and they would kill you, even though you're advocating that you support them, but yet they would kill you. Are you stupid or something? AOC must be stupid or something. Pelosi must be stupid or something. Bernie Sanders must be stupid or something. They're all stupid or some kind of brain damage. What's wrong with them?
0: I think you nailed it.
1: Stupid is as stupid does, just like they said in the movie. And they're stupid or something. So, I mean, brain damage, you know. I just don't understand it. I cannot get it. Other than politically, they're trying to upset the apple cart so they can get back in power again and just rape us over and over, make our systems, you know, work against the average American so that they can take our money, give it to liberals, I mean, illegals, and just keep on going. But here's the thing. You know, we're talking about people's protecting their money. Well, Earnest Financial, that's what we do. We're money protectors. We always want to protect your assets against losing in the stock markets. And no, this is not for everybody. People who are extremely, extremely wealthy, of course, they can take bigger risk. If you're worth $50 million and you lose $30 or $40 million, you might still be okay with that $10 million. You know, I get it. And then you can let the money come back over the next 10, 15 years, maybe, or 20, or three or four, whatever, how many. But if you're a regular middle-class citizen and you lose $300, $400, $1 million in the market, maybe you lose 30%, maybe you lose 50 or 70% for several years. Just look at 2008. And now you can't afford to eat. You can't afford to live because somebody didn't care to take care of you. Now, we do know in the Clarity Act, I don't know if it's going to pass, that they're trying to fix it where you can roll over to programs that we represent. And I do think, and I will say this, that's a bipartisan thing, and I do believe that some liberals and some Republicans recognize that if they can't save these people's assets, they're going to get voted out, especially the middle class. But who would you go to if you could roll it? And if you're over 59 and a half, you usually can roll it regardless of whether you're still working or not. If you're separated from service, you can usually roll it. If it's in an IRA, you can always roll it, no matter whether you're working or not. These are things that people may or may not be thinking about, but you could get a big, gigantic bonus. You could get $40 to go eat at the Texas Roadhouse, and you could get to talk to me for free, and I don't ever charge a fee, no matter if you do business with us. We have some phone numbers and websites. What are they, Matthew?
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1: Now I'm going to go eat some pumpkin pie during the break, and I'm not going to smash any pumpkins.
0: No smashing of the pumpkins, but here's a little bit while we go out. Hold on, we'll be back with the second half of the Health and Wealth Show right after this.

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5: Faster than an old credit card imprint machine. More powerful than a stooge slap. Able to leap small house pets in a single bound. Look.
6: Where?
5: Up in the sky.
6: I don't see nothing.
5: It's a toaster. It's a Buick. Hey, it's the monkeys. No, it's Money Man.
7: As today's episode begins, we find that loose change is away at a summer camp for erstwhile companions. And Money Man is interviewing a temp to fill in for loose change while he's away. Let's listen in.
8: So, Mr. Childers, may I call you Carl?
9: All right, Dan.
8: Well, Carl, it says here on your application that you live around here. Well, what's your actual address?
10: Did live at Burns and Nervous Hospital.
8: I see. And you and loose change are close friends?
9: Mm-hmm.
8: Why do you think you're so close?
9: He likes the way I talk, and I like the way he talks.
8: I see. You've also put down that you like to eat.
9: Mm-hmm.
8: What is it that you enjoy eating?
9: French fried potatoes?
8: Mm-hmm.
9: Mustard's good on them to me.
8: I understand you have some experience with small motors.
9: Mm-hmm.
8: We've been having some trouble with the money mobile. Loose change has been working on it for about a week and can't get the darn thing started. Can you take a look at it?
9: All right, Dan.
8: Well, what do you think?
9: It ain't got no gas in it.
8: You're hired.
9: All right, Dan.
7: Will there be big changes around the cash cave? Will Carl be too much of a good fit?
9: Let me think.
7: The song says it cuts like a knife, but will this cut like a Kaiser blade? Tune in next time when we hear Money Man say,
8: Money Man and Carl got a good ring to it.
7: On the next
11: 8-Dicker Jack
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12: 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Operators are standing by. No, wait, they're not. They went out to smoke.
2: Okay, you ready to go in there?
8: Yes, this should be an easy read.
2: Yeah, we knock this out and we'll knock off for the rest of the day.
8: Sounds good. Count it down for me, would you?
2: Sure thing. Stress away in 3, 2.
8: We're living in some stressful times. And when you're feeling the stress, you need to try new Stress Away. Just 2 Stress Away tablets dissolved in some water can wash your worries away. Mmm, that lemony flavor tastes so good, and the little bubbles tickle your nose. It's Stress Away. It's really, really good.
2: You okay in there?
8: Yeah, keep rolling. New Stress Away can make the worst things seem not so worse.
2: How many did you put in there?
8: I just put 2 in there. That's all you're supposed to put in there. Oh, I'm sleepy.
2: Maybe you better not drink anymore.
8: What are you talking about? This stuff's great, man. I don't feel special.
2: Tom? Tom? Get away from the stress with Stress Away. Tom? Okay, that's a wrap. Let me try some of this stuff. That stuff is good. Maybe a little too good.

0: Welcome back to the second half of the Health and Wealth Show with David Ernest. I'm your host, Matthew. And, that pumpkin pie was pretty good during the break, huh?
1: Yeah.
0: A little smashing pumpkins there.
1: I know, and it wasn't even Thanksgiving.
0: Nope.
1: But I'm very thankful that we can have pumpkin pie in our country without being ridiculed or killed or whatever. And yes, I don't have to wear some kind of fancy dancy clothes to keep from getting killed like the poor girls do in Tehran and Iran. We were talking a little earlier about freedoms.
0: Yeah.
1: You know, we're lucky here in the United States. We have freedom of speech and we have all kinds of freedoms, but there's factions that are trying to limit it. They're trying to say you can't have these freedoms. You know, you can't do this. You can't do that. And then some of them, you misuse these freedoms with all this rhetoric, like the rhetoric that has poisoned the minds of a lot of younger people. Now, you know, Charlie Kirk was fighting that, you know, and a lot of folks were saying, well, he was a religious faction. And I say that he was a religious guy. Yes, no doubt about that. But I do believe he was trying to point out even more so the difference between a liberal and a conservative. And the way I understand, a lot of folks just really couldn't out debate him when it came down to which was better for the country. And of course, you had all these professors, not all of the professors hate their country, but there's a lot that hate the country. Why? I don't know. I really don't understand. Maybe it's because they're getting a check from the government, whether it be the state or federal or whatever. But most of them, I would say in the South are not like that, and the Midwest are not like that. But if you go to some of these big universities, like Harvard, for example, a lot of them really, really despise Republicans, you know. And Donald Trump knew that, and I guess he could try to slap them back a little bit, should I say, and try to teach them a lesson a little bit. But you can't change the hatred that some of these people have for their own country. You know, it's just, I don't understand it. I really don't. But I wished they weren't like that. And of course, I wish that, that we could have true bipartisanism again. You know, if you go back in time and you see how a Democrat operated 20, 30, 40 years ago, they would talk to their counterparts and they would do things together. They wouldn't just automatically disagree, automatically hate you, automatically just for example, not stand up in the State of the Union address just because they hate Donald Trump. But they'll take it out on some poor kid that had leukemia or some poor kid that had some kind of disease, you know. That's not right. You should clap. You should stand up for a child that's been given a second chance to life. I just can't understand the hatred these people have developed. It's just absurd to hate little kids that much. You know, that you would show this emotion. You would not. I mean, if you hate Donald Trump, that's fine. But to hate a little kid just because Donald Trump was saying good things about him, that's not good.
0: No, that's
1: despicable. Okay.
0: Derangement syndrome.
1: It's something, yeah. You know, and okay. We got a little thing I just want to play here for about 2 minutes.
0: Okay.
1: Where one of them have the deranged syndrome. So let's just stop just a second here. Okay. That was a representative in California, and you know who she is. She's you know, something crazy, okay, is a bad word. But anyway, the fact is automatic hate is what she represents. And anything she can do in certain factions of her party, anything they can do, you know, that crazy one down there in Texas, the black guy who raised his cane and was shaking it at Donald Trump, you know, during one of the
0: green.
1: I mean, just think about this. Why on earth would you hate so much automatically just because he's standing up there, you know, all this stuff? Look, work with people. work with people. Don't just hate them automatically. You know, I mean, it's just, I just can't understand it. But there's been so many things that have gone on. Operation Eagle Claw was a desperate U.S. military operation that didn't make it. You know, was it Jimmy Carter's fault?
0: No.
1: Not totally.
0: But no. The way he handled it.
1: Yeah, but he could have been saying some things like Donald Trump says, like, if you don't get out of there, if you don't do this, we're going to come after you. But he didn't have it in him. It just was not his personality. Ronald Reagan had it in him. They knew he would do it. And in the day of the inauguration of Ronald Reagan, look what happened. They released the hostages. Why?
0: Well, they didn't want to have a, you know, bomb fell on their head.
1: Bingo.
0: Yeah.
1: They did not want that. And this should tell you something. Down through history, as bad as I hate to say it, the only thing that some of these countries can really respect is power. And that's showing, just like I was just saying a little earlier, a child that's defying you and not doing the things he should be,
0: yeah,
1: you know, a little punishment, a little love punishment.
0: And call it tough love, whatever you want. Yeah,
1: whatever you want to call it. Yeah. That's essentially what Donald Trump did to Iran. We don't want Iran to be unstable. We don't want the people of Iran to suffer. The evil party is in control. We want it to go away. Well, would it help the United States? Absolutely. Would it help the people? Absolutely. The people of Iran would come out much better because then they would be able to have a true democracy, a true government that was really, truly elected, not a government that limited their freedoms. You know, freedom. That's the thing that is so important. And dictatorships are long-term dictators or rulers. It really doesn't really work in any type of society because they get too much power, just like down in Venezuela, too much power. A lot of these power shifts just stay in there forever, you know. And look at Cuba. I mean, look at the people in Miami and various places in Florida that are rejoicing over the fact that Cuba might become free again, you know, because why? Because they've been shut down from being able to get stuff from Venezuela. OK. And of course, you've got Mexico that wants to defy that point and just go ahead and undermine the United States. I don't understand Mexico. I don't understand why they can't keep their own drug rogues in place.
0: That's corruption.
1: Absolutely. It's total corruption. And we got corruption in our country, but we're not feeding their people drugs deliberately.
0: Well, those cartels have more money than the government does. I mean, they have billions and billions and billions of dollars.
1: I know. And it's as crazy. Bad as I hate to say it, money makes the world go round. And, you know, money is power. Money is power. Why is money power? Because it gives you the ability to have things. And this is the reason why you can get caught in a trap and you can't get out. It hurts financial. We don't think it's fair to the average American to get in a trap so that they can't get out. And that's the reason why we represent ourselves as an asset preservationist. We believe in asset preservation, using the stock market in a conservative way, using other programs in a conservative way through insurance companies where you cannot lose your ass, says no matter what the government does, no matter what the liberals do, no matter what the Republicans do, no matter what the Iranians do, no matter what. These insurance companies have been around longer than the American government, probably. Yes, they have. Some of them are almost 400 years old. We're just now representing, or should I say, celebrating our 250th birthday. Okay, well, 400 years is longer than 250. So these companies have been around way before the United States with the United States. I'm talking about the oldest ones. But here's the point. What do you want to put your faith and trust in? Something that's been supporting retirement plans for eons of time, more than anything out there, or something that's just kind of there but could go away real quick if the markets change like they did in 2008 and that 2001, 1999. You know, they come up with these arguments where they say, hey, don't worry about it. Just stay put and it'll probably come back. Yeah, if you've been diversified enough. Yeah, if you're young enough. Yeah, historically, yeah. But there's always the first time that he don't come back fast. He didn't come back fast in 2008. It took almost 10 years for a lot of people. And I have people come in my office all the time and say, I never got my money back. I was devastated in 2008, and I never got back my money. I don't want to get in that thing again. I am not going to put my money where it's in danger again. And I say, I understand. You had a bad experience. I get it. Not everyone has a bad experience with the stock market. But look at the P.E. ratios. Look at the Shiller ratios and the Warren Buffett indicators right now. They're screaming crash, correction. They're screaming it, not just saying it, screaming it. You know, these things were being screamed back in 2008 before the crash. These things were being talked about and screamed before the 2001 crash. There's always pre-warnings. We're getting them right now. They're right in your face. But yet, older people trust the system sometimes too much, and they leave their money at risk too long, and then devastation for several years can hit. This is why we're asset preservationists. What if the liberals win again in the next go-around, and we get economic and political devastation? Oh, well, you can say in 8 years, maybe the Republicans come back and everything will be all right. But you got to live through those 8 years.
0: Yeah.
1: You got to live through them. If we have total devastation like we did in the markets in 2008, you got to live long enough for it to come back. For example, if you got $100,000 and you were trusting that you could pull 10% a year out of the markets, I wouldn't do that, but just say you were. You pull in $10,000 a year and your $100,000 would probably stay about stable if you were making $10,000. Let's just say it crashed 50% and now you got $50,000, but yet you're still pulling $10,000 a year. And the market's just stayed down 3 years. Not 10 years, not 8 years, but just 3 years. You've taken out the equivalent of 60% of the original amount, because 50 that would drop to 20 ratios to 100 that would drop to 40 or 60 because of the percentages. Okay. So now you're down to 20 or 30,000. You think you got a prayer to get back to 100 when the markets do start coming back? You may go to zero taking 10,000 a year. You might not even last more than 3 or 4 more years or even 1 more year.

0: It could be age 60 plus. It could be age 40 plus. It just depends on your situation. And as I just said a little earlier, in the Clarity Act, the bipartisan groups are trying to pass a law so that you will be able to roll all or some of your money into an annuity, like what we're talking about, at age 50 plus, and nobody can stop you. Do you think that the Elizabeth Warrens and the other folks that are getting kickbacks under the table from these investment companies like that? I say no. I say they hate it. But they really can't come out and say it's bad, because it sounds bad for them to say it's bad. But if you look and see what Elizabeth Warren and some of those other liberals want, you would understand why they don't like it. And you could understand why some of the Republicans don't like it. But anything that's really good for Americans, the politicians are not going to always like it. And I can show you why. I can tell you why. I can show you why. It's all there. And a lot of people who disagree with me, especially the investment people. I'm not knocking investment people. I'm just saying, hey, you need to understand the differences between taking risk and market situations. And are you the type of person that has that kind of situation that you want to take that risk? You know, in our investment strategies, including anybody who's a stock market person or an RIA or an insurance person, they have these things they have to do. It's called suitability. And inside the suitability, there's questions about your appetite for risk. If your appetite for risk, you don't want to hang around for 10 years later without any income, is not really there, then maybe you're taking risks you shouldn't be taking. You see, the system don't care. You see, a lot of these so-called advertisements says, if you've got $500,000, if you've got $1 million, give us a call. We're not saying that. We're saying if you've got any investment money, call us. We'll try to help you no matter how much money you've got. If you don't have any investment money, call us. We'll try to help you. But if you've got a lot of investment money and you're really close to being old, like 60 plus, you probably really need to call us, because you need this information. You need it so you can make a logical decision on how you're going to protect your assets against total potential devastation.
1: That's right. Well, this is the way to do it. If you want to get in touch with David and you got at least $50,000 or more, and you give a legitimate appointment, you talk to him over the phone, you know, talk to him in depth about your stuff, you're going to get a $40 gift card to go eat at Texas Roadhouse. 833-596-SAFE. 833-596-7233. That's his number. Or you can go to his website, retirewithernest.com. E-A-R-N-E-S-T. 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And like always, we'll be back tomorrow right here with more of the Health and Wealth Show with David Ernest.

0: All matters discussed during the show are for informational purposes only. Each individual situation may vary and the opinions expressed here may not apply to everyone. Materials presented are believed to be from reliable sources and no representations can be made as to its accuracy. All ideas and information should be discussed in detail with one of our qualified representatives prior to implementation.
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2: The U.S. military is striking Iran again. I'm Dave Anthony, Fox News. It's the fifth straight day of attacks. It started about 2 hours ago.
3: They'll continue until I say it's enough. I mean, they'll continue. They've been... the word the military likes to use is degrade. They've been degraded.
2: And President Trump also tells Fox the attacks will ramp up next week, threatening to blow up Iran's power plants and bridges unless they return to nuclear negotiations. A U.S. Navy blockade around Iran's ports is back in place as both countries vie for control of shipping through the Strait of Hormuz, and Iran keeps launching missiles and drones at other Gulf countries.
4: CENTCOM Commander Admiral Brad Cooper gave a number we haven't heard yet. Nearly a dozen civilian crew members killed, missing, or injured by the Iranian strikes. And he added, U.S. forces are holding Iran accountable for unwarranted aggression that continues to endanger innocent lives. Iran has insisted they are not firing at their neighbors, but

0: firing at U.S. targets in those countries.
1: Fox's Mike Tobin in Tel Aviv. The Coast Guard keeps searching for three people still missing in the San Francisco Bay the morning after a pontoon boat capsized and sank.
2: The reports we've had from witnesses is that there was rough seas, and apparently a vessel began to take on water and was turned over in the bay.
1: San Francisco Fire Chief Dean Crispin, 17 people were rescued, but one later died. Acting Attorney General Todd Blanche goes to the Senate next hour for a confirmation hearing that could get testy.
3: Todd Blanche is expected to face some tough questions, and not just from Democrats, but potentially Republicans, too. North Carolina Republican Senator Tom Tillis had said last month a proposed DOJ fund to pay those who claimed the government was once weaponized against them might mean a no vote for Blanche from him if January 6th rioters would have qualified. The weaponization fund is no longer being proposed, and Tillis has since said he's in a good place with Blanche.
1: Fox's Jessica Rosenthal. There's also a confirmation hearing next hour for Jay Clayton, the Director of National Intelligence nominee. 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
1: The U.S. military attacks on Iran that resumed this morning come the day after President Trump met with the new leader of Iran's neighbor, Iraq.
7: In his first visit to Washington since becoming prime minister in May, Ali al-Zaidi says he's looking to the future.
8: By the 30th of September, the U.S. forces will be out of Iraq, while U.S. companies will be inside Iraq.
7: There is a September 30th deadline for all remaining U.S. forces to withdraw from Iraq. President Trump says that won't end the partnership between the two countries.
9: They have done a fantastic job over the last very short period of time, but they have a great leader, the new prime minister. He's a great leader. I think he's going to be there for a long period of time.
7: President Trump says major oil partnerships will be announced in the coming days. At the White House, Jared Halpern, Fox News.
1: Later today, the president will travel to Carlisle, Pennsylvania for a defense and innovation summit at the Army War College. He'll address CEOs of defense contractors and technology companies. On Wall Street, stock futures are mixed. They're down slightly for the Dow, up for the NASDAQ. At baseball's All-Star Game, the National League got shut out.
10: The AL got off to a great start, scoring three runs in the first inning. Two of them came off the bat of Yankees outfielder Cody Bellinger.
11: Up the middle, and the American League catches in. Alvarez in to score. Langeliers right behind him. Two-run single, Cody Bellinger.
10: The call on Fox, his teammate Ben Rice tacked on another run to make it a 3-0 lead. And then in the eighth inning, White Sox third baseman Miguel Vargas went deep to extend the lead. The American League takes it 4-0 for the first All-Star Game shutout since 2013. Bellinger was named the Ted Williams Most Valuable Player. Tony Genualdo, Fox News.
1: At soccer's World Cup, Spain shut out France 2-0. It'll face the winner of today's other semifinal in the championship. Argentina plays England, 3 p.m. Eastern on Fox. I'm Dave Anthony, and this is Fox News.
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14: I'm going.
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17: All matters discussed during this show are for informational purposes only. Each individual situation may vary, and the opinions expressed here may not apply to everyone. Materials presented are believed to be from reliable sources, and no representations can be made as to its accuracy. All ideas and information should be discussed in detail with one of our qualified representatives prior to implementation.
14: This is your roving reporter. Today I'm talking with Old MacDonald.
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18: Well, David Ernest, of course.
14: I see.
18: He is the money man with the money plan.
14: I'm hip.
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14: So do you enjoy the duck business?
18: It's okay. It's not all it's quacked up to be.
14: Now, before I go, I have your address. Could I please get your zip code?
18: It's, E-I-E-I-O, man.
14: Okay, you've hit bottom.
19: Congresswoman Pelosi, are you at all concerned that the new January 6th committee will find you liable for that day? Why did you refuse the National Guard on January 6th?
20: Shut up. I did not refuse the National Guard. The president didn't send it. Why are you coming here with Republican talking points?
19: The American people want to know. We still have questions.
21: Don't mess with me.

0: Ladies and gentlemen, I want to welcome you to the program, and I'd like to introduce this gentleman. Well, he needs no introduction, but I wrote this, so I'm going to do it. He's the professor of prosperity, the curator of your cash. He knows that money rhymes with nickels and dimes. Here he is, direct from the luxurious downtown and downright fancy health and wealth studios on the 27th floor of the Earnest Financial Complex. Well, maybe not. It's David Earnest.
1: And you're getting me kind of fed a high chair for a minute there, but
0: 27th floor.
1: Yeah. Well, at least it wasn't the 13th. I get it. A lot of folks are excited. I noticed you were playing some Cuban music as we come in here. And, you know, little Ricky might like that. I don't know if he's still hanging around out there somewhere. But Ricardo and all those other folks, congratulations. You may get Cuba back. As my old aunt used to say, Cuber. Cuba is going to come back into the United States someday. Yes, I understand. I just don't think she understood how to pronounce Cuba. And I don't know how other folks say Cuba, but Cuba is a lot of trouble, according to the Lindsey Graham statement. Why don't we run it? It's about a minute here. Let's just run this real short clip where Lindsey Graham and Donald Trump are talking about Cuba coming into the United States, potentially. It's as they're on the Air Force One talking to a reporter. Go ahead.
2: You just wait for Cuba. Cuba is a communist dictatorship that's killed priests and nuns. They've preyed on their own people. Their days are numbered. We're going to wake up one day, I hope in 26, in our backyard. We're going to have allies in these countries doing business with America, not narco-terrorist dictators killing Americans. This is a big day, and everybody in the world is thinking differently than they were just a few days ago because of what you did.
3: Cuba is ready to fall. You know?
2: Yes.
3: Cuba looks like it's ready to fall. I don't know how they, if they're going to hold out. But Cuba now has no income. They got all of their income from Venezuela, from the Venezuelan oil. They're not getting any. Cuba literally is ready to fall. And you have a lot of great Cuban Americans that are going to be very happy about this.
0: How about that? Now, we're going to annex Cuba? Is that what they're saying?
1: I don't know, man. All I know is that, you know, the American Cubans, they're very, very excited about what happened in Venezuela, just like a lot of Venezuelans are excited what happened in Venezuela. But there's a lot of dancing in the streets. Matter of fact, let's just play a little bit of that. I mean, the excitement is just unbelievable. Play about a minute of that dancing in the streets.

0: Well, so now, was that actually dancing in the streets in Venezuela, or was it in Cuba, or was it just down the street here somewhere?
1: Well, it was somewhere. I think it's all over. I really think it's in Cuba. I really think, well, I don't know about Cuba, but I know it's in Miami. I know it's in New York. I know it's all over the place where all of these Spanish-speaking folks down south, other than Mexico, and I don't know about Mexico, what's wrong with Mexico? Are they just into drug cartels? Is that what's wrong with Mexico? Why are they not happy about this? It seems like they don't think it's a very good idea. And I've also noticed that some of the other leaders in South America, of the really left-leaners, they didn't really like what's going on either, along with China and Iran and Russia. They don't think it's a good idea that they free the people in Venezuela and Cuba. They seem to think, along with the left-leaning liberals here in the United States, that it's not fair to take these people out of bondage.
2: Let my people go.
1: I mean, you really wanted to take the sides of the Egyptians back in the old times when you were just keeping people in slavery all the time? Is that what this left-leaning party of the United States is standing for? People to stay in bondage like in the Bible, in the Old Testament, the Israelites? Is that what they want?
0: I think what the Democrats and the liberals are doing right now is just trying to see which one of them can have a stroke first. They're up there condemning Donald Trump. And if you look real close, Hakeem Jeffries, if those veins on his neck get much bigger, his head's going to just come off.
1: I know. I've understood now that you're talking about an exodus from Egypt. You're talking about an exodus from New York. Somebody has to pay the bills to keep the lights on. Are we going to be walking down the middle of New York and Times Square and there's no time because there's no dime to pay for all the lights that used to be on up there? I mean, like, they're leaving the place.
0: Well, I saw this on a news source today, and if it's a lie, they told it. They have raised the subway fare. I believe it's been raised up to $3.
1: No, I'll tell you, but my experience is on the subway in New York. This lady came up to us, and she said, "You're not from around here, are you?" I said, "No, how'd you know?" She said, "'Cause you looked us in the eye." I said, "Looked you in the eye?" She said, "You don't do that down here in the subway. You don't look people in the eye because it's dangerous. Somebody might think you're up to something." I said, "What am I supposed to do? Look at the ground?" She says, "That's right." She said, "I'm from Virginia and you're from Alabama. Don't look at people in the eye." So is that the reason why people really want to leave New York? Because they're so afraid to look anybody in the eye? And when they do, it scares them and they leave because they're afraid they're going to have to pay more taxes.
3: Huh?
1: I don't know, man. That place, I don't understand. I don't understand. And for you folks up there in Long Island, New York, you might know what I'm talking about. I don't know. It's not like we're picking on you. We love you, but we don't really like the government, the revolution that has happened inside the city of New York City. Is there any reason to dance in the streets other than Venezuela being freed? I don't know. I see no reason to dance in the streets. If I was a Venezuelan, I guess I would, but it wouldn't have anything to do with New York. I don't know, man. What would be a reason to go to New York and live in New York? I mean, you got high prices, high rises, and low places to travel in. What do you think?
0: Never been to New York. I don't think that I'm ever going to go. There's some things there I'd like to see, but I just don't think I would like to go and have to get in amongst all these things. That'd be the World War III breakout while I'm there. It'd be my luck. So I'll just stay down here in Alabama and be quiet and not bother nobody.
1: Yeah, yeah. Well, I went to New York a couple of times, and it was interesting. But the thing about the subway, don't look at people, man, that was weird. We walked around in the park and we saw the imagination thing that was out there with the Beatles, had put out there the song Imagine. You know, we went and saw some historic things. I mean, it's an historic city. We saw where, you know, in 2001, the great towers fell. It's just amazing that there is a place like that. But, you know, you go across the water there, New Jersey's totally different. We went over there, and I think when I went over there, you didn't have to pay for fares to ride around on their little train system. And we saw several singers, Frank Sinatra's place and all kinds of stuff like that. It was pretty interesting. The river's not really that wide. I mean, it's wider than some of these rivers in Alabama. Have you ever been to the Tennessee River around Tennessee and Alabama? That's
0: Oh, yeah.
1: The widest river I have ever seen other than the Mississippi. That thing's a mile wide, and that's what I thought most rivers were. But the Hudson's not that wide, not as wide as the Tennessee River. But it's big, but there's not much separation between New Jersey and New York, just a little river. But getting back to the Venezuela and the Venezuelans, there's a lot to be celebrating right now. And I can understand why Donald Trump wants to do this, because it's like freeing the Egyptians, I mean the Israelites, from bondage. But why is it that the liberals, as we were saying earlier, hate that idea? And what happened to Marjorie Taylor Greene? Is she really a Republican? What ticked her off so bad that she went against her own party? That's not really hardy to go against your own party. I think I know what it was, though. I think what happened to Marjorie Taylor Greene is the fact that Donald Trump would not endorse her for governor or senator of Georgia. And I can't say that I blame him. The balloon lady, she might float away into outer space with one of them balloons she carries around. I don't know. Remember the balloons that she used to carry around in the State of the Union address? I was afraid somebody was going to let her float away. But she really did float away. I think she did float away. That might not be the real Marjorie Taylor Greene. Maybe it's an alien or something, because it's alien to us what she's doing and saying.
0: Whole thing's kind of alien to me. I mean, if you look back, Bush Jr., Clinton, and Obama all did the same thing. And if you think about Gaddafi and Osama bin Laden, and what was that other knothead that they got? All three of those presidents in their time in office did the same thing. They took out these dictators over there. Like I said, Osama bin Laden, Gaddafi, and there's one other. I can't place him right quick. But why was nobody all upset then? And Bush was a Republican, but he was a sure enough rhino.
1: Oh, yeah.
0: And that hurt my feelings when I found out, he was like blood brothers
1: Rhino.
0: with Clinton and Obama. But that's like I'm saying, they did the same exact thing, and now it's the end of the world.
1: I've heard a lot of this, that a lot of the liberals and some of the rhinos, they were getting a lot of money through their special interest groups from Venezuela and probably from Cuba. Who knows where all this money comes from? Why would you be so against freedom? Come up with all these crazy things about laws and things like that. The United States and all these other countries, they've broken a lot of what you call laws. What's in the best interest of the people of that country? To free them where they can have, I mean, look, they had an election. The Venezuelans had an election and they couldn't even use it. They had to twist it and make it look like it was fraudulent, or that it was not the real election, so that they could keep the bad power in power. I just don't understand why the liberals want to badmouth that. It doesn't make any sense to me why they would want to keep these people in bondage. And of course, I don't blame Donald Trump for warning the so-called vice president of Venezuela, the lady who took over, giving her a warning that if she does not do the right thing, he'll say, well, it's the oil, it's the oil. Of course, there's a lot of the reason. Look, these people, they have never been able to use their oil for the people to become wealthy. This has been hoarded. It's been hoarded and boarded up, and they can't use it. The people had hyperinflation, for goodness sakes, if they were really using the oil like they do in Saudi Arabia. Have you ever seen a poor Saudi Arabian?
2: No, sir.
1: There's no poor Saudi Arabians in Saudi Arabia.
2: Yeah, you got me there.
1: Everyone's pretty high up class-wise. I had someone tell me in Kuwait, they get money from the government, and I'm sure the Saudi Arabians do too. These poor Venezuelans, they didn't get anything but the shaft from the government. This is not right. These people need to be able to become richer, at least middle class wise, in Venezuela. Why do you think there's such an exodus out of there? Why do you think a lot of them wanted to come to the United States and other places? These liberals don't get it. They don't care about those people's lives. These people over here in the United States that are Venezuelans that are celebrating, they're celebrating because they love their country. They're celebrating because some of their kin folks are going to be able to potentially be able to survive, not live off of nothing. This is wrong for the liberals and the rhinos to say, well, I don't know if this is right. How on earth could it not be right to free these people? Yes, and we want the oil, no doubt about it. But we want the oil so that we can make those people wealthy too, just like they did in Saudi Arabia, just like they've done in Kuwait and all these other places. The proof is in the pudding. The oil is going to make them rich, not some kind of idiot that sits up there in a palace and hoards everything and lets everything go down the drain because he's an idiot and greedy. Brazil, why are they saying the things they're saying? I guess maybe they're lined up with the liberals too, because they're a liberal-leaning government. I understand, I think it's Argentina, Chile, and Ecuador said, hey, it's a great thing. Wonderful, free the people. But Brazil, and some of the other countries around there, they didn't really like it. I guess they're afraid that they're doing some bad, naughty things too, and they don't want anybody to do anything about it. What naughty things are they doing to their people like the liberals are trying to do over here? Still, you're blind with taxes, I guess. I mean, what else? It's crazy stuff. Why are the people leaving New York? Because they can't make a living up there. They're going to tax them to death. There wouldn't be any businesses up there. I mean, why on earth did they, why did they say it's okay to burn Portland down to the ground during the COVID when we had all those fires they set up there? Really? What's wrong with these people? Is there something wrong with me that I can't figure it out? What's wrong with me when I think burning a city to the ground and taxing people to death and making people leave a city because they can't make a living, destroying their businesses? Why am I thinking that's something's wrong with that?
0: I think it's because, magicians come out, they're dancing around. I remember the old magicians, a guy just standing there and pull a rabbit out of a hat. Hey, cool. But magicians now, they come out and they dance and they got dancing girls and they got lights and birds flying around. They got basically smoke and mirrors. I think that's what a lot of our own government is doing. They throw up these smoke and mirrors to get our minds off of what's really going on. And we're looking over here to the right. They're over to the left doing something. And we'll find out about it later and they'll deny it. And I think this is probably the best thing that happened to them. I'm talking about the Democrats and the liberals because they got something to moan and whine about and trying to make Donald Trump look bad.
1: I mean, that's it, man. They're just looking for any way to stop this improvement that's been going on in our country and other countries like Venezuela. You want to defend narco criminals? They say, well, why did they blow them up, man? They should have had a trial before they blew them up. You don't think they wouldn't blow you up if they could get away with it?
0: The drug boats.
1: Yeah.
0: Well, see, I got a perfect idea for that.
1: Oh, really?
0: You got people who want to give money to things and everything. Well, I think if somebody has got enough money, they can pay, I don't know, $250,000. And the money goes to take care of people who don't have stuff and need it. But you can pay $250,000 and they'll take you out there and let you shoot a drug boat. They take you up in the Huey helicopter, and you're
1: Yes,
0: flying around.
1: that's right
0: There's
1: there.
0: one right there. And you shoot till you win. Remember, you go down there to the fair, and you get the softball, and you shoot till you win, pay a dollar, and you throw four or five softballs in the basket and make one in there, and because they got it rigged to bounce out, and you get a 35-cent doll. Yeah, that's what you do. I know a lot of people that would probably do that. That'd be fun. They'd be like Nintendo on the high seas.
1: Yeah, but they claim that the United States under Donald Trump is turned into imperialism. Well, somebody has to straighten out the mess. Our Congress, if he were to take this before them and said, hey, we need to do something about Venezuela, do you honestly think anything would get done? Well, these
0: No.
1: folks said, well, it's not right. We don't need to free them people. Marjorie Taylor Greene said, we should just do everything in the United States. We shouldn't do anything down there, help them people. I'm going, is she really Marjorie Taylor Greene? I don't know. She kind of favors her, but she's not sounding like her. What happened to her?
0: They sent her out on one of them drug boats. She got blown up and they got a clone in there, maybe. I don't know. It's just a big old mess. I don't know how our country got in a big a mess as it's in. Have you ever been watching something or looking at something on Facebook and maybe you're reading something and it goes down through there and said, and this man was killed, but they go in there and they take out the two L's and put in two asterisks. You know what the word is, but you don't read the word kill. I'm not making fun of this. This woman was raped, and they go in there and they dot out the P and the D. Why do we have to do that?
1: Well, the human mind can just see two or three letters. We know what the word is.
0: Exactly, but.
1: They jumble the letters up. The first letter and the last letter are the same. You know what it is because in the content of the word of the sentence. But no, I don't know why they do that. When we say some words, if we just do a beep, everybody knows what we said.
0: Exactly. And we just don't want to get
1: And so why
0: crude,
1: can't you just be like Nick Saban and just say it?
0: Put it on out there,
1: I can't say it because I don't have $20,000 to give these folks.
0: Like I said, I think they send you a letter first and tell you not to do it no more. But
1: Oh,
0: I've never
1: really?
0: gotten one, so I don't know.
1: No, I ain't got one either. I got dumped one time for a word, but
0: Well, I was just trying to help you. I wish I had that somewhere
1: Well,
0: and
1: I
0: we
1: tell
0: would
1: you
0: plan.
1: what, we don't want to get dumped for a word called correction, a word called depression, a word called crash, a word called all these things. We don't want you to have to worry about those words. So that's the reason why we're asset preservationists. We believe in keeping things status quo when it comes to your dough, and you don't want to lose your dough. That was a nice way of saying you don't want to lose your assets. But I just don't know why folks want to take so much risk. It must be the testosterone or the challenge or whatever. But these folks, a lot of times they end up in trouble. But you know, as you approach retirement time, within 5 to 10 years of retirement time, I mean, I got a lot of people coming to me right now, and they said, you know, it makes a lot of sense, especially since you can get some big double-digit bonuses up front in your money portfolio and then get some good returns. You know, I sit back and I listen to what these stock market folks say, and I'm not against the stock market, okay? I know you can, I mean, I'm not against it, okay? We use it, but we use it in a more conservative way. But this thing about saying, oh, just take 4% of your money every year and you've got an 80% chance you won't run out of money. In other words, if you got $1 million, take $40,000 a year to live off of it, and there's an 80% chance that you won't be flat broke before you're dead. I don't like that. I want to get $40,000 or $50,000 a year and not ever even lose any money. That's what I really want to aim for.
2: I can dig it.
1: There's this saying, how much time we got left? I'm not keeping up with the time here.
0: We got about a minute and a half.
1: There's a lot of things that people say. There's a big saying now, how to die broke. Well, when we come back, I'm going to tell you how to die broke. And I'm going to be honest with you, I don't like it. I don't like it. But if you want to die broke, if you want the last dollar thrown in your grave, we know how to do it. But we can guarantee that you have money until you go down in them. Well, it used to be 6 feet. I think it's 4 feet now, and they throw a bunch of dirt on top of 4 feet. Is that the way they do it?
0: You get gypped in the graveyard, too, man.
1: They're
0: That's
1: gypping
0: bad.
1: them now, and you don't get 6 feet anymore. We only get four. Well, I guess that's one way to get closer to the door. But anyway, I'll tell you all about it. But here's the thing. I need Rusty to tell you some phone numbers to call us, because you might want to call me during the break, and I don't
0: Well,
1: want to cheat you out of that. So
0: I'll
1: give us a
0: tell
1: call.
0: you,
1: We want to help you save it all.
0: I got a phone number right here. It's 833-596-7233. It's a toll-free phone number. 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And of course, you can talk to him too, but you got to make the call. He's good, but he ain't that good. He can't call you. You need to call him. Just trust me on that. 833-596-7233. Remember, the last four digits spell out the word safe. That's Ernest Financial, LLC. First time this year. Look, lots of cash. We're going to bring it over into this year, too. And it's, what am I saying? LLC. Serving the community for over 40-something years. We've been off so long, I don't forgot how to talk, man.
1: Well, you still got your strength because you got your beard. So
0: yeah,
1: don't
0: I'm
1: ever
0: like
1: cut
0: Hercules.
1: It or your hair.
0: I'm like Hercules, or some folks say Jercules, whichever you want to call. But anyway, you don't go anywhere.
1: I'm talking about Samson, but go ahead.
0: We'll be back in just a moment with more of the Health and Wealth Show.
1: You can see better than Samson, though. You got one eye that you can see out of, right? The other one looks kind of droopy.
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5: And those last four digits spell out the word safe.
6: Yeah, man. Mr. Jinx, stop that. 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
5: Tell me, how did you get into this business?
6: Well, my Uncle Claude, who was also a lion tamer, taught me everything I know.
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5: Claude Badley.
6: Yeah, excuse me. I gotta go scoop out the litter box.
5: Make sure you get that joke while you're at it. 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
10: Mr. Green, take your seat. Take your seat, sir. Take your seat. Continue to engage in willful and concerted disruption of proper decorum. The chair now directs the sergeant at arms to restore order. Remove this gentleman from the chamber. Members are directed to uphold and maintain decorum in the House. Mr. President, you continue.
11: Thank you. This is my fifth such speech to Congress. And once again, I look at the Democrats in front of me and I realize there is absolutely nothing I can say to make them happy or to make them stand or smile or applaud. Nothing I can do. I could find a cure to the most devastating disease, a disease that would wipe out entire nations, or announce the answers to the greatest economy in history, or the stoppage of crime to the lowest levels ever recorded. And these people sitting right here will not clap, will not stand, and certainly will not cheer for these astronomical achievements. They won't do it, no matter what. Five times I've been up here. It's very sad, and it just shouldn't be this way.

0: just this one night, why not join us in celebrating so many incredible wins for America? For the good of our nation, let's work together and let's truly make America great again.
1: You see what the problem is?

0: David Ernest, the money man with the money plan, he evidently took some of his money and took some dancing lessons. He's over, I don't know, you know, cutting the rug is one thing, but I think he broke a lamp too. So I don't know what's going on over there. What do you call that dance?
1: It's called a white boy dancing.
0: And, you know, you can't jump and you can't dance. That's the thing right there. But we've been talking about what's going on in the world with our friends down in Cuba and Venezuela and Mexico. And I think we mentioned Brazil along in there somewhere. You mentioned at the beginning of the program that Cuba was going to become part of the United States.
1: Well,
0: again.
1: No, you know, we played a clip there where Lindsey Graham was talking along with Donald Trump on Air Force One to a reporter, and they were talking about how bad Cuba was to their people and everything, and how, I guess, they're next.
2: Now you're in trouble.
1: Here's how the dominoes are falling. Cuba supposedly was very, or should I say is, very codependent upon Venezuelan oil. Okay. Mm-hmm. Cuba rides around in those old cars. You know, I'd really love to go down and see some of those old cars because, you know, they're just phenomenal pictures of them. You can see these classic cars, these 1950s, 40s, and 60s, mostly 50s cars all up and down Havana and Cuba, all over, people just riding those things. And how innovative the people are in Cuba. These folks are so smart that they can keep these 1950, 55, 57, keeping them going. And they get very innovative how they can make these cars go. But why did it have to be like that? Because of embargoes and the fact that their leaders have just about starved them down for parts. They can't even sell their cigars like they used to could, you know? I mean, like, unless they're selling to Russians or Chinese, you know, they're losing a big market here in the United States. It's sort of like they can't get the Chinese to buy all the oil, so they get on their knees because they can't sell it all to the Chinese. That's really where they're coming from, I think, when Lindsey Graham and Donald Trump were talking. They were talking about they're going to get broke. They're going to be broken. It's going to be worse than a broke-down 1950 Chevrolet that you can't get a part for. They're going to have to do something about it, and the only way they can do it is to change their ways. Don't just be so bad to your people. Let them be free.
3: Free.
1: Now, there's no such thing as total freedom. You and I know that. Not even in the United States can you be totally free. You got to pay massive taxes sometimes if you make any money. You got to follow all these rules. Some of the crazy stuff that we have to do now, they want boys to go in the girls' bathroom. This is not freedom anymore, man.
0: Did you hear what the lady said? I think it was New Year's Eve. Anderson Cooper was there, and her name just doesn't come to me right off. She's a comedian, and they said something about meeting a man in 2026. And somebody said, well, where's the best place to meet a man in 2026? And this lady didn't miss a beat. She said, probably in the ladies' room. And I think a lot of people got bent about it, but it's true.
1: I mean, it's very confusing. Is it true that Tim Walz put tampons in men's bathrooms?
4: Yes.
0: Probably. I wouldn't put anything past him.
1: But he's in a lot of trouble now. I heard he's not going to run for governor.
0: You know, they said that I think that money's up in the billions that they took for health care.
1: Oh,
0: and
1: yeah.
0: They don't have the health care places. And, well, we want to investigate. Okay. Oh, I meant to tell you that between the time the story broke and right now, when you asked, all the records have been stolen. They're gone. We don't have them. How convenient. They're gone, man.
1: Are gone now, Sonny. Just
0: that's
1: like,
0: right.
1: You know, just like in that book I wrote. But you know what? Hey, listen, let me just tell you. Why would a man, if he's not guilty, say he's not going to run?
4: Don't look at me.
1: If he wants to prove anything at all, he wouldn't run from the situation. The reason why he don't want to run is because he's got something he wants to hide.
0: And it's like Obama and his birth certificate. I'd have that thing out on the front page of every newspaper in the world. And, you know, what's her name? Big Mike? Michelle?
1: Yeah.
0: I'd have that out, too.
3: Oh, my.
0: Yeah. She is believing. Tell some incredible people love you. Yeah, there's one there. Yeah. I don't know, man. It's like a circus, man. It's like, you know, it's like a freak show out of control.
1: A freak show out of control. And then they take your dough.
0: They roll you for your dough.
1: I know. That's the thing. It's just so disgusting, man. I mean, people work all their lives. they do all these things, they sacrifice. In the end, they lose it all sometimes. I mean, like, I had folks coming in to talk to me for several years after 2008-9. I couldn't dry the tears these folks were shedding. It was unbelievable, the stuff that they were crying about, how much money they had lost because they stayed in the market too long. I had someone today just show me, hey, you know, I've averaged 16% over the time in my market values. And I'm going, yeah, but how much could you lose next year? He said, you got a point there.
0: Mm-hmm.
1: And the fact is, he's moving his money into something that can't lose. And I'm telling you, all across America, as people are aging in, you know, age 55 plus, they start thinking about these things. I'll be honest with you. I'll be turning 71 soon. And yeah, I've been thinking about, okay, how long am I going to last? I mean, my dad lived to be almost 86. My grandfather lived to be 87. My mom's still alive and she's 90.
0: How's she doing? She doing okay? You told me she's telling her to have a little accident.
1: She's doing all right. She fell out of the bed last night, they said, and didn't hurt herself. But
0: tell her I said, hey, and don't feel bad because they won't even let me sleep in the bed because they know I'll fall out of it. Huh?
1: Well, she was dreaming, and I think she tried to get out of the bed and stumbled and fell, but you didn't hurt her. But I tell you, they call you real quick. They're a real good organization there.
0: That's good. I wanted to mention something, too. We were talking about, you know, blotting the letters out, all this kind of crap. And I'm going to say something. I may think about it a little while and beep it out. I'll just put it out there for you right now. The Outlaw Josie Wales. You remember that one?
1: Yeah.
0: That's one of my favorites. And John Vernon, I can't think of the character he played there, but they got him out looking for Josie Wales.
1: Uh-huh.
0: He's an outlaw. He's dogging on his trail. And he's beginning to see that the government is out to get this guy.
1: Yeah.
0: The things he did were, they might have been morally wrong, but it was because of things that happened and to survive. Well, John Vernon had this line. He said, he told one of the guys, and they called him the Red Legs because they wore these red wrappings around their leg.
1: Mm-hmm.
0: They called him Captain Red Legs. He said, Captain Red Legs, don't piss down my back and tell me it's raining. And that's what we get every day. And I'll probably beat that, but I think you know what I'm saying. You know what they talk about? Mushrooms? They keep us in the dark and they feed us a lot of, you know what? That's what I get every day when I look at these things. And you got a president that's bold enough to do something and try to bring some order to the world. And I would like to somebody to go back. I'm giving you homework. Go back and look up this Hakeem Jeffries. And he's just the only one that comes to mind. Or Elizabeth Warren. Or Nancy Pelosi. Yeah. Go back over the last 4 or 5 years, the time they were trying to keep Trump from getting back in and the time they're talking about him now, and see if any legislation they passed, anything they did that would benefit the people of this country or of their districts where they're from. I don't think you're going to find anything.
1: I don't think so either. That's the whole thing. People want something different. That's the reason why people come to us for business. They want something safer and different, but still they want to be able to gain the values in their stock market portfolios or their retirement plan portfolios. It just boils down to who's going to help us. And I think Donald Trump is a true conservative, a conservationist when it comes to wanting us to keep America great and building America great again. And that's exactly where I'm coming from with their asset preservation. I think that Donald Trump wants to preserve the assets of this country, just like I want to preserve the assets of our clients. I think Donald Trump wants to grow this country, make the GDP and all these other things grow, just like we want our clients to grow tremendously inside their portfolios. But at the same time, he don't want us to crash into some kind of a third world country where their dollar's devaluating or something going wrong. As bad as I hate to say this, oil is a big part of how a country holds together because of our transportation system. We can't flip over and change over to green energy because it's not going to work yet. And I think the only one that's going to work is fusion, F-U-S-I-O-N, not windmills, not wind power, not batteries. As some people call batteries, you know, the old time. You got any batteries? You know, they're going to make these batteries more powerful, but you got to have a source that charges the batteries. You got to have a source for your income, which means you got to have your money and it's got to be charged up to grow. And so asset preservation is a wonderful thing. And I do believe that Donald Trump is a true asset preservationist, just like I preach all the time. And that's the reason why I think he's doing a really good job, because he's a developer. He's a businessman. He knows if you go south, that's not good. We can't let our country go south. The thing is, though, we don't have all the oil. We've got some oil. We don't have all of it. But when you see a country like Venezuela, who is just starving to death, and the rulers are just hoarding everything and letting everything else go to pot. This is not right. And for the liberals of our country to say, well, that's not right. You shouldn't be helping them people. That's probably against the law. Well, then it's a law that needs to be broken, in my opinion, because, but I don't believe it's against the law. We declared war on a lot of countries. We've had a lot of wars. And were those against the law? We helped Japan. We rebuilt Japan. We rebuilt Germany. We're protecting Europe. What else do you want? You want us to just crawl in a hole? You know, in the Bible, there's a parable about a guy who dug a hole and put his money in there, his talents in there. We don't want that. We need to make sure, and we were put on this earth to flourish. We were put on this earth to do good and to do good for other people. And this is exactly what we should be doing. And I think it's what Donald Trump doing. I know that's what I'm trying to do for my clients. And let me just tell you, people who take too much risk and do the wrong things, there's going to be weeping and gnashing of teeth here pretty soon. I don't know when it's going to happen, but it's coming. Greed just don't stay with the speed.
2: Say what?
0: While those words are ringing in your ears, get a pen and some paper, write this number down. It's a toll-free number, 833-596-7233. 833-596-FAITH. Call that number right there. Talk to David Ernest, and he'll sit down with you across the table or on Zoom like we're doing right now. He'll talk to you about it, and I guarantee after about 30 minutes, he will have told you something about your money that you never knew. And you'll see how having him on the case, taking care of your retirement money, your investments and stuff, that's going to take care of you. And you said something about being broke when you die. We talked about that at the beginning of the program. You don't have to do that if you don't want to. You might want to leave some stuff for your descendants, your favorite nephew and niece.
1: Absolutely.
0: A guy you know named Rusty. You might want to leave him something. And David can fix that up so that it can be done. You don't have to worry about it. But you have to make the call. 833-596-SAFE. And David, do you, we got a couple of minutes left. Do a lot of people come to your office, or do you do most of your stuff on the phone?
1: Well, a lot of people come to our office. A lot of people talk to us on FaceTime. A lot of people talk to us on Zoom. And then occasionally we do meet people, you know, in other areas. You know, where there's a will, there's a way. And if you really have the will and the need to talk to us, we'll jump into it and make it speed up, and we'll get to you one way or the other.
3: I heard that.
1: You need this information. It's free. 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
0: That's the thing. It's free.
4: Free.
5: How much did you say it cost?
6: Free.
7: Are you deaf?
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5: Free. Did I hear someone say free?
0: 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Well, if you call me up and make an appointment, we'll just charge you this $25. No, none of that.
1: No.
0: I bet you probably even got some cookies or something over there.
1: If you talk to us in detail with about $50,000 or more, we give you $40 to go to eat at Texas Roadhouse for free with no obligation.
0: I had thought about that. You know, I'm going to talk to... I talk to you every day just about money. You should send me one.
1: Glad
0: when I go
1: it.
0: To Texas Roadhouse, I'll go in there. Y'all go rolling in, you know. I'll have my little horn on my chair, and I'll go, don't you say, I got this free from David Ernest.
1: Yeah, that's right. But, I mean, like, really, people love
0: you don't have to, you don't have to send me one. I was just joking, man. So you know I can't eat no steak. I ain't got no teeth, man.
1: You got...
0: I got like three teeth left, and they're waving at each other. I hate to see you go, man. Been fun. But,
1: Somebody was talking to me today about how you used to be on TV. They saw you on TV in wrestling. And some wrestling star, they want to know if you're still alive. I didn't know, but we talked about some of the others.
0: Do you know him? Do you know the name?
1: I can call him and ask him. I don't remember if somebody I'd never heard of. You know, I grew up in Northeast Alabama. The wrestling that I heard would come out of Chattanooga, Tennessee. You know, Saul, Wild and Grier, and people like that.
0: Well, I was working for a man who owned radio and TV stations, and they came to him, and they wanted him to be the anchor station for the wrestling. And he thought about it. He said, nah, nobody will ever watch that. And everybody watches wrestling. Everybody loves the wrestling now.
1: You reckon we ought to start it up again?
0: Well, you know, it's still going on. It's just so, it's so wild now. It's not like it used to be. But my grandmother, and I've told this story many times, my grandmother had a prosthetic leg, a wooden leg, actually.
1: Yeah.
0: And it looked like a leg, had a shoe on it and everything. And she kept stuff in that leg. She keep her snuff in there. She keep money in there. But she loved that wrestling. And I sat there one Saturday afternoon because you didn't talk when the wrestling was on. And she loved this old boy. He was mayor of Tuskegee or something over that way, somewhere. The name was Dick Dunn. And he was a good guy, you know, and he's getting his butt handed to him. And she's stomping that leg. Get him, Dick Dunn. Get him, Dick Dunn. And I watched that leg split all.
1: Oh, yeah. My granddaddy got mad at me one time. We said, that ain't real blood. That's just some kind of capsule they bit, man. He said, get in there. You'll find out it ain't real or not.
0: I'll tell you what's real. What?
1: This correction is going to be real. It's coming here. I don't know when it's coming. You won't be able to take a capsule to get out of the way. The only way you can correct it is to get out of the ring before it happens. You know,
0: that's right.
1: You don't want to get thrown out of the ring of investing. You got to get out of there before the good's good. You know, you don't want to be hit over the head with a chair like they did on. Did they really hit people over the head? Were those real chairs? I don't know, man.
0: But there's a gimmick to it. I mean, there's the way you hit them and all that kind of stuff. You remember Burrhead Jones?
1: Yeah.
0: Burrhead headbutted me one time. I seen Elvis. I seen birds. I might not make it back from that one. But I tell you something that is real. I'm not talking about that country where they fussing all the time. But what is real is you should call David Ernest about these things he was just talking to you about, because you need to know what your options are, and he can give them to you. We're about out of time, David. 833-596-7233. That's 833-596-SAFE.
2: Did he say faith? I thought it was safe.
0: Seriously, we got about 30 seconds. Take it home.
1: Give us a call. 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
0: We'll pull the old one out or do something. 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
13: Faster than an old credit card imprint machine. More powerful than a stooge slap. Able to leap small house pits in a single bound. Look.
14: Where?
13: Up in the sky.
14: I don't see nothing.
13: It's a toaster. It's a Buick. Hey, it's the monkeys. No, it's Money Man.
15: When we last left our heroes, they had traveled deep into the bowels of the cash cave in search of the time machine so that they could travel back in time and somehow stop AOC and Kamala Harris from running for the White House in 2028. Let's listen in
8: Gee, Money Man, I wish I'd known that we have a time machine.
10: Well, Loose Change, you did know.
8: I did?
10: Yes, and you used it too.
8: I used the time machine? What did I go back in time for?
10: Remember that time you got an F on your report card?
8: Yeah, I remember.
10: Well, you knew about the time machine, and you went back in time to try to fix your report card.
8: Wow, I don't remember.
10: That's because I had to wipe your memory so you wouldn't remember we had a time machine.
8: Well, what's so bad about going back to fix my report card so I didn't get

0: puts lipstick on her forehead to make up her mind. She once took a ruler to bed to see how long she slept. She once climbed over a glass wall to see what was on the other side. She got stuck on an escalator during a power outage. She saw a sign that said airport left, and she went home. She almost drowned once because someone left a scratch and sniff sticker at the bottom of a pool. She tried to return a donut because it had a hole in it. She wrecked three McDonald's because the sign said drive through. She once got a brain worm and it starved to death. She believes equal pay means getting paid the same for doing nothing. She got a tattoo of her name in case she forgets it. She studied for a blood test and failed. She thinks a quarterback is a refund. She put her phone on airplane mode and threw it, expecting it to fly. She thinks Taco Bell is a Mexican phone company. She is the dumbest woman in the world.
1: I resent that, and I resent the remark.
2: Shut up before I knock you silly.
3: 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Somebody beat you to it.
4: This is your roving reporter. Today I'm talking with a prospector.
5: That's right, man. I'm prospecting for gold. You dig?
4: No, but it looks like you do.
5: And you know the first thing I'm going to do when I strike it rich?
4: What's that?
5: I'm going to hire David Ernest to be my money man.
4: You mean everyone's favorite asset preservationist?
5: That is correct, man. I'm going to call him up at 833-596-7233. 833-596-SAFE.
4: You know, I've heard a lot of good things about David Ernest.
5: You know, he's the best money man around with over 40 years of experience.
4: Experience is necessary, especially when you're digging for gold.
5: That's right, man.
4: And I can see that you don't have very much experience.
5: What do you mean, man?
4: Well, you have the little plastic bucket and shovel like a kid would take to the beach.
5: Yeah, man. Well, I want to start out small and then kind of pace myself up until I strike it rich.
4: Well, maybe you should call David Ernest first.
5: You think he's got a shovel?
4: Never know till you ask.
5: I dig, man.
6: All matters discussed during this show are for informational purposes only. 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Materials presented are believed to be from reliable sources, and no representations can be made as to its accuracy. All ideas and information should be discussed in detail with one of our qualified representatives prior to implementation.
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12: After a night of bombing, Iran gets hit in the daytime. I'm Dave Anthony, Fox News, a fifth straight day of American attacks.
13: At 6 a.m. Eastern, 1:30 p.m. in Tehran, U.S. Central Command resumed airstrikes on Iran. The goal, once again, to make it harder for Iranian forces to attack commercial shipping in the Strait of Hormuz. Iran, though, is threatening to expand the conflict. The Revolutionary Guard warning regional energy exports are either shared by all or denied to all. A hint they're ready to target Gulf Arab interests.
12: Fox's Jonathan Savage. President Trump tells Fox after a Navy blockade went back into effect around Iran's ports, unless they return to nuclear negotiations.
14: Next week it gets really bad for them because next week comes the power plants. Next week comes the bridges.
12: The president posted this morning on Truth Social that ICE is doing a great job and we can't give up one of its most important and effective crime-fighting tools, the traffic stop. Writing it'll play right into the criminals' hands. This is after ICE put a hold on most stops following deadly shootings in Maine and Texas. Border Czar Tom Holman tells Fox.
15: We'll let this play out where it is, but I think ICE is going to continue doing record arrests, record removals. And this is, I wouldn't even call it bumping the road. I mean, this is going to be a short-term review.
12: In both shootings, Homeland Security says the drivers killed used the vehicle as a weapon. Neither were the target of the immigration enforcement being conducted. Acting Attorney General Todd Blanche is about to face tough questions at a Senate confirmation hearing starting now. His time as a Trump personal lawyer will be under scrutiny, and Fox's David Spunt reports.
16: Blanche's critics in the Senate, and there are plenty, will most likely bring up the Jeffrey Epstein files and the mistakes made with how the department handled the release of those files. Blanche himself has admitted there were mistakes when it came to redactions and potential victim identity releases.
12: There's also a confirmation hearing this hour for Director of National Intelligence nominee Jay Clayton. We may no longer need to change the clocks twice a year. The House passed a bill to make daylight saving time permanent.

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0: the voluntary push you exert and the involuntary contractions that happen naturally within your body. Top line, when you feel the need to go, don't hold it. The second P is pliability, which refers to stool softness. The keys to this one are making sure you're drinking enough water and eating enough fiber. And the last P is for pelvic floor. 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I'm Dr. Sanjay Gupta, helping you live a better life.
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2: Can he force their hand? I'm Lisa Brady, Fox News. President Trump says U.S. strikes on Iran will intensify next week, telling Fox,
3: "We're going to knock out all their power plants. We're going to knock out all their bridges. Unless they get to the table and negotiate."
2: Iran keeps launching counterattacks at Gulf nations hosting U.S. forces, despite five straight days of U.S. airstrikes, including daytime hits today over Iran's attacks on commercial ships.
4: As President Trump plots ways to pressure the Iranians back into compliance, that is why he and the vice president and the war secretary and the CIA director are in the Situation Room yesterday, according to Axios. The sources said the meeting focused on new plans for devastating strikes on strategic targets in Iran, in addition to the strikes against Iranian targets in the Strait of Hormuz. The White House declined to comment. House Democrats now claim the war isn't ending because the exit strategy isn't clear.
2: Fox's Peter Ducey at the White House, overshadowed by the fighting with Iran. 2 days of talks between Israel and Lebanon, just wrapping up in Rome, working on a plan for Israeli forces to withdraw and Lebanese forces to step in, preventing Iran-backed Hezbollah from attacking Israel. Three confirmation hearings on Capitol Hill, including one for the Attorney General nominee.
5: Acting Attorney General Todd Blanche says he's working to restore public trust in the Justice Department, also highlighting plummeting crime rates nationwide under the Trump administration's DOJ.
6: We are keeping America safe, and we are just getting started. I love this country. I love the Department of Justice.
5: Blanche rejecting accusations that he'd used the department for political purposes as Democrats questioned him over his prior role as the president's personal defense attorney.
2: Fox's Jeff Benasso. Blanche also says he'll follow the law when pressed for a pledge not to send federal agents to polling sites. Today's other hearings for the director of national intelligence and head of the CDC nominees. 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
14: I don't know about you, but my social media feeds are flooded with lotions and potions and gadgets, all promising to unlock different components of longevity. But if you log off, take a step back from all the hype, you'll find that the actual keys to a longer, healthier life are hiding in

0: in more than 30 states, suspected of being linked to lettuces, but the specific source still under investigation. Acting Attorney General Todd Blanche also facing lawmakers, insisting he would not use the Justice Department for political purposes if confirmed as AG. Former federal prosecutor Jay Clayton facing questions from Democratic Senator Mark Warner about his qualifications to be Director of National Intelligence.
1: If you get this job, you're going to have intimacy with all of the nation's top closely guarded secrets.
2: As the U.S. Attorney for the Southern District of New York, I've gained significant national security experience.
0: Clayton says that includes cases involving foreign terrorist groups, counter-espionage, and the abuse of communications platforms. A fifth day of strikes on Iran.
3: President Trump said that the strikes are going to continue and expand against the regime. Well, this morning, U.S. Central Command announced around 6 a.m. Eastern time that they were striking once again during the daytime Iranian territory.
0: Fox's Trey Yink, the president ramping up pressure on Iran to make a deal. 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
1: Let's do this. I am so pleased to talk for my first time, although I know he's been a guest with Guy in the past. Representative Andy Ogles, who is a Republican from Tennessee, Tennessee's 5th congressional district, if I remember correctly. Andy can correct me if I'm wrong. Representative Andy Ogles, thanks for joining us here on the Guy Benson Show. It's good to talk to you for the first time.
2: Yeah, absolutely. No, and you nailed it. 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But, yeah, absolutely the 5th.
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13: 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You see that all-star game, Mr. Producer?
14: I watched about two innings. And it was, because they really don't mean anything. If you're a little kid, they mean a lot. You love to see the stars and so forth. But the American League won 4-0. I thought the National League usually wins. Am I wrong about that? No, you don't know. It's the American League that does? But to be shut out, that's really embarrassing, I think. As long as I'm behind this microphone, I'm going to play for you what Islamic preachers, professors, scholars, and their ilk have to say about you, our country, and your faith. I feel that's a public service. I feel I have an obligation to do it. Because you won't hear rabbis or priests or pastors talk like these imams talk. 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Not all. I don't know them all. The ones who are speaking. Same with their professors. Same with their scholars. Same with their activists. In fact, they embrace that whole Third Reich thing, don't they? Let me ask you a question. Let me ask you a serious question. If these individuals, and we'll play them in a moment, think this way, why are they here? Why are they here? Why aren't they removed?

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